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0: If you're thinking Dirty Dancing, you'd be right. 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
1: We had a great time doing it with Barnsey, us running around the studio, going mental and having a good time.
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0: Yeah, anything to do with Jimmy, I reckon, would be fun. We'll get to that In Excess and Barnsey song right after The Lady Don't Mind. Talking Head, lead singer of Talking Head, David Byrne, didn't mind a really big, baggy cream suit back in the 80s. Triple M Gold's Awesome 80s Friday.

0: 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Gary and Upper Coomera, it's his favourite day of the week.
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0: They're back first thing Monday morning. Cash yourself up after the weekend at 7 o'clock, Triple M Gold's $1,000 Minute. This morning, Liesl talking about her brand new car, not completely, not totally happy with it.
4: Something I'm not super stoked about. 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

0: They had such a big, unique 80s sound, didn't they? Pet Shop Boys, part of Triple M Gold's awesome 80s Friday. It's Al here. Footy's on tonight. The Gold Coast Suns in Geelong taking on the Geelong Cats. 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Lining up more good times and greatest hits with our awesome 80s Friday. Alice, the original shock rocker, Alice Cooper, Poison. Okay, can we just bring the lights down a bit? Actually, can we light some candles? Inside the next 20 minutes with Triple M Gold's awesome 80s Friday, Marvin Gaye. When I get that feeling, I want sexual healing. What a song out of the 80s. In minutes, Triple M Gold's awesome 80s Friday.
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0: Hi, Rob McLeod with a fresh news update. Police are looking for four offenders who allegedly attempted to break into multiple vehicles at Helensvale overnight. The group was reported on Lakewood Court at around 20 past 11, allegedly armed with machetes and wearing balaclavas. The search continues for Mary the Tassie Devil, more than a week since she escaped from Paradise Country at Oxenford. While considered a predator, Professor Hamish McCallum from Griffith University has told us she shouldn't pose a threat to pets.
11: We've found in Tasmania they suppress cat activity, but that's not eating cats, it's chasing cats. I don't think she's going to be getting stuck into anybody's pets. She might attack the odd brush-tailed possum, but I wouldn't be concerned in terms of being a threat to Queensland biodiversity at all.
0: In sport, the Queensland Origin squad continues to prepare for the series-saving Game 2 in Melbourne next week. Gold Coast Tino Fa'asua Malawi says it's special being back in Maroon.
14: Every time I get the call from Bill, I always get rattled and a bit nervous. And be able to get told I'm back on camp again is pretty good. And yeah, definitely get sick of it. And yeah, it's something I really enjoy.
1: Triple M National News.
15: Good morning, I'm Matthew Layton. A disgraced former childcare worker has lost his bid to shave down his jail term. Ashley Paul Griffith abused dozens of young girls at centres in Queensland and Italy over almost 20 years and will stay on a life sentence with parole not possible until 2049. Police believe they may have found a key piece in a mystery stretching back more than 7 years. In Sydney's West, officers have uncovered human remains while searching a Seven Hills property linked to missing 71-year-old Nadia Sensoy.
16: Yesterday morning around 8 a.m, just outside the initial search area, they located what we believe is the body of Miss Sensoy.
15: President Donald Trump says the US and Iran are close to signing a deal to end months of war, including reopening the Strait of Hormuz. Iran says not so fast, insisting nothing is final. And El Nino is officially back, and weather experts say it could get seriously fired up. The Pacific system may become one of the strongest on record, raising the risk of wild heat, floods and droughts.
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15: The Brisbane Banter's doing laps right now, with the Broncos copping a 48-6 hiding from Souths and a 6th straight loss. The Dolphins were watching on, with skipper Tom Gilbert having a little chuckle.
17: Yeah, I did actually. I was more happy for Souths, if anything.
15: Finns take on the Roosters at Suncorp tonight and will be aiming for 6 wins in a row. And Mexico has kicked off the World Cup with a win and a bit of a card fest on the side. The co-hosts beat South Africa 2-0, with the match finishing 3 red cards deep.
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0: Partly cloudy with a shower or two today and a top of 23 degrees. The outlook for tomorrow, a shower or two and a top of 23, mostly sunny for Sunday, and Monday a shower or two.
18: The new Queensland government is delivering tougher e-scooter and e-bike laws from the 1st of July to stop behaviour that puts lives at risk. Police can seize and destroy illegal devices. Devices faster than 25 kilometres an hour will be banned. Riders must be 16 with a licence. Some exemptions will apply. Parents will be fined for under 16s riding illegally, and RBTs will enforce drink riding. Find out more at qld.gov.au. 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
23: Oh my gosh, yes, I've seen them quite a while back in New Zealand. 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

0: way with nothing but 80s today, 92.5 Triple M Gold, our awesome 80s Friday. Look, I think one of the great albums to come out of the 80s, an album which is turning 40 this year, is Van Halen's 5150 album. Some of the tracks off it, well, this is so good. Love Walks In. The big one is Van Halen's Dreams from 5150. We get to a track off that album, Why Can't This Be Love, coming up in just a sec. Dan in Mullandyne is a big Van Halen fan.
1: Agar has got one of the best voices in rock and roll.
0: Completely agree. We get Van Halen on right after the Beach Boys. Triple M Gold's Awesome 80s Friday.

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0: There's another one of those songs you don't often get to hear, but we play it on a Friday, part of Triple M Gold's Awesome 80s Friday. You Little Thief, Fergal Sharkey. What was the other Fergal Sharkey? Oh, yeah, A Good Heart. Hello, Mark Gable from Choir Boys. Come on in, sit down, have a chat.
1: I want to talk about Run to Paradise, and of course, you know, I largely wrote that song. Of course, Choir Boys performed it.
0: Yes.
1: It's primarily about growing up on the northern beaches of Sydney, which was an amazing time for anybody who's experienced that. It was beautiful. And there were all these vignettes of the first girl that I fell in love with who worked at David Jones, to our lead guitarist whose real name was Brad, but I called him Johnny in the song.
0: Okay.
1: The wonderful, beautiful young people that I grew up with on the northern beaches. It's about the truth, my truth.
0: Love your work, Mark. It is an iconic Australian song, and we get it on next, part of Triple M Gold's Awesome 80s Friday.
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0: 80s was a crazy time for Lionel, dancing on the ceiling, Triple M Dial's Awesome 80s Friday. The big band out of the 80s, Genesis, made up of superstars like Phil Collins and Peter Gabriel, and Mike Rutherford, who went on to form Mike and the Mechanics. All I Need is a Miracle from Mike and the Mechanics is coming up inside the next 10 minutes. Great song for Triple M Gold's Awesome 80s Friday. And Dave Gleason from the mighty Screaming Jets, he does our night show here at Triple M Gold. Doc Neeson from the Angels, what a singer he was.
1: Well, for me, he'd be right at the top, right up there with Bon Scott.
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6: Good afternoon, Rob McLeod with a fresh news update. Helensvale has been targeted by a group of car thieves armed with a machete overnight. Four offenders wearing balaclavas were seen attempting to break into vehicles on Lakewood Court around 11:20pm. They were last seen in a stolen silver Honda Civic. The Wesley Mission has raised concerns about the amount of money being lost to pokies on the Tweed. New figures show more than $30 million was lost on poker machines in the Tweed during the first 3 months of 2026. The losses equate to more than $336,000 every day, prompting renewed calls for gambling reform. Queenslanders' experiences when renting a home and accessing services is being looked at as part of a probe into human rights and anti-discrimination laws. The state government review begins Monday to ensure the current framework is fair and fit for purpose. It'll also look into respect at work laws, which protect workers from harassment based on sex. The Gold Coast Suns' Max Noble will be out for four matches for using a homophobic slur during a round 11 VFL game.
13: Triple M National News.
14: Hello there, I'm Matthew Layton. A former early learning worker jailed for horrific child sex crimes has had his appeal thrown out. Ashley Paul Griffith pleaded guilty to hundreds of offences against dozens of young girls, and the Queensland Court of Appeal has ruled his non-parole period should stand. After years of searching, police believe they may have finally found Nadia Sensoy. The 71-year-old was last seen at her Prospect home in Sydney's West back in 2018. Superintendent Darren Batchelor says the Seven Hills search area was checked multiple times over months before police pushed further out.
15: Only 2 metres outside that search area, they located Miss Sensoy's body.
14: Richard Marles has landed in the middle of a Westminster wobble. The defence minister's in England, but his planned meeting with UK counterpart John Healey has been blown up by Healey's resignation over military spending. And Iran is pouring cold water on talk a peace deal is days away, saying nothing is locked in yet. Tehran says it's still weighing up the US plan.
16: Did you know that diabetes is Australia's fastest growing chronic condition? Over 300 Australians are diagnosed with the condition every day. Search Diabetes Australia to find out more.
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14: Jai Arrow's emotional night has lit a fire under South Sydney, with the Rabbitohs smashing Brisbane 48-6. At a core, both sides paused the rivalry for a guard of honour before Arrow rang the Bunnies' legacy bell. The Broncos have now lost six straight, but coach Michael Maguire says the title defence is still alive.
18: And people would probably think I'm mad.
14: And three red cards were dished out as Mexico beat South Africa 2-0 in the FIFA World Cup. The Socceroos face off against Turkey on Sunday afternoon our time.
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6: Partly cloudy with a shower or two, getting down to 15 degrees tonight. Tomorrow, partly cloudy with showers. Saturday and Sunday, a shower or two. 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

0: Nice to be able to play the Dead Heart for Midnight Oil with Triple M Gold's Awesome 80s Friday. Roxette coming up, so hold on tight. You know she can be a little bit dangerous. We'll get to that. Gruffo in Helensvale. Hello.
1: You're playing the good music?
0: What? What kind of question is that?
1: Now, you know the best day of the week?
0: Friday? Today?
1: No, Friday from 9 o'clock until Stumps. It's the 80s.
0: Yep, the Awesome 80s Friday, we call it.
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0: 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Next Friday, by the way, the Triple M Gold Breakfast Show, Liesl Jones, Liam and Spider, they will be in a harness, each in a harness, going up the side of the big hotter building. The more money we get with our Gimme Five, they will then go higher up that building. This morning, though, on the show, really important and big update.
5: The big boss of the Gold Coast Hospital Foundation, Russell Owsley. Good morning, Russell.
6: Morning, Liam. Morning, team. How are we going?
7: Oh, you bring good news this morning.
6: Oh, bring great news. We've had a fabulous week. And listening to you guys and everyone that's got on from Ausworld to kick this off.
5: Yes, mixed news.
6: Class that we're there.
5: Yes.
6: The big one that just went in this morning, Spider, is the equivalent of 671 trips.
7: Oh, wow.
6: Awesome. Look, it's a donor that's been around with us for a little while. We wanted them to come on and have their moment of sunlight. They said, we don't want it to be about us. We just want to give $45,000 to this appeal.
8: $45,000.
6: 925 trips have been funded this first week.
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6: 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The James Frizzell Foundation donated us three cars. Wow. We have it sitting there. So that's what this appeal is really about.
5: Mm.
6: Everything is there sitting in place. 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

0: 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You can get me on 1-300-925-666. Pigsy in Pack Pines is called through. Probably not his real name. Hey, talk to me, Pigsy, about the 80s stuff you love.
1: It's all, you know, all the Aussie pub rock.
0: Well, yeah. I mean, okay, Oz Crawl, Cold Chisel, In Excess,
1: all of them.
0: The Angels,
1: every one of them. Yeah.
0: Divinals,
1: Hootie Gurus,
0: you know,
1: Genga Jang,
0: yes.
1: Hunters and Collectors.
0: Oh, you could just keep going and going forever.
1: Oh, mate, you know, and then you got the Oils.
0: Hey, Pigsy, from that list, In Excess and Chisel coming up in minutes on Triple M Gold, okay?
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4: Hi, Rob McLeod with a fresh news update. Calls for gambling reform are intensifying on the Tweed, where residents are losing more than $330,000 a day on poker machines. Councillor Nola Firth will be moving a motion next week for Tweed Shire Council to back Wesley Mission's Put Pokies in Their Place campaign. New figures show more than $30.3 million was lost on poker machines on the Tweed in the first quarter of this year. Police are searching for a group of four after an attempted vehicle break-in spree at Helensvale overnight. Witnesses say the group, wearing balaclavas, one armed with a machete, were seen targeting cars in Lakewood Court. The group was last seen leaving the area in a stolen silver Honda Civic. In sport, a rare Friday night AFL game for the Gold Coast Suns tonight, taking on the Cats in Geelong. Suns defender John Noble says it'll be one of the toughest games of the year.
5: They're also a really experienced side, and they've got a really strong coaching panel as well. So their ability to adjust within game and change their game style depending on who they're playing is a strength of theirs, and I'm sure they'll throw some challenges at us.
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7: Hello there, I'm Matthew Layton. One of Australia's worst child sex offenders has lost his bid to cut his sentence. Ashley Paul Griffith's appeal has been dismissed, meaning his 27-year non-parole period stays put. The former childcare worker admitted to hundreds of offences against young girls. Investigators believe they found the remains of a grandma missing for 8 years, buried in a shallow grave. In Sydney's West, police say the discovery was made just outside the original search zone for Nadia Sensoy, who allegedly vanished after a domestic violence murder in 2018. Forensic testing is now underway, and if this raises concerns, call 1-800-RESPECT. A grandparent of missing 4-year-old Gus Lamont has been fined over an unrelated firearms charge. And talk about awkward timing for a defence trip. Richard Miles is in England, where UK Defence Secretary John Healey has pulled the pin over military spending cuts only hours before they were meant to meet.
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7: Fresh off the back of beating the Broncos, the Titans say they're ready to get on to the next task. However, coach Josh Hannay says they won't be underestimating the Tigers at home.
9: We know they grow a leg at Leichhardt, so it's been about our guys having an acute awareness around what their strengths are.
7: Tonight, the Dolphins go up against the Roosters. And the World Cup opener's gone full drama mode. 3 red cards were dished out as Mexico beat South Africa 2-0.
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4: Partly cloudy with a shower or two, getting down to 15 degrees tonight. Tomorrow, partly cloudy with showers. Saturday and Sunday, a shower or two. 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
11: 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INXS coming up next. Back to the start of 1984. Back to the Playroom days when INXS did a couple of gigs in January 84 here. Play Burn For You right after Belinda Carlisle.

0: Irene Cara had a couple of big songs out of the 80s. Fame was one of them and Flashdance was the other. Part of Triple M Gold's awesome 80s Friday. Hey, Rochelle and Upper Coomera, the 80s, the best decade for music for you, yeah?
1: Yes, most definitely.
0: Okay, well, hang around. Going to get to Prince, Kiss and Uptown Girl from Billy Joel in just a sec on Triple M Gold.
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0: to get you into the weekend, we've got your early drive home. 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Filling in for Jarch, who's on paternity leave, Dr. Chris Brown. And sometimes people can be so mean to Lou.
1: What are you giggling about?
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0: Hi, Rob McLeod with a fresh news update. Police are looking for four offenders who allegedly attempted to break into multiple vehicles at Helensvale overnight. The group was reported on Lakewood Court at around 20 past 11, allegedly armed with machetes and wearing balaclavas. Safety risks and skeleton crews at Queensland's youth detention centres is in the spotlight. Workers walking off the job yesterday, with unions continuing to negotiate with the state government on a new pay deal. The Australian Workers Union's Mark Raguse says workers have been assaulted 387 times in the past year.
17: They've been held hostage, they've been stabbed, they've been punched, they have been had their jaws broken.
0: In sport, the Queensland Origin squad continues to prepare for the series-saving Game 2 in Melbourne next week. Gold Coast Tino Fa'asua Malawi says it's special being back in Marone.
18: Every time I get the call from Bill, I always get rattled and a bit nervous. And be able to get told I'm back on camp again is pretty good. And yeah, definitely get sick of it. And yeah, it's something I really enjoy.
0: And in AFL tonight, the Geelong Cats are hosting the Gold Coast Suns.
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19: Good afternoon, I'm Matthew Layton. A murder charge has been laid, but police say the search for a woman is far from over. The 58-year-old vanished in Sydney's northwest on Monday, with Superintendent Barry Vincent saying her phone was allegedly found on the accused.
20: We will allege co-located with that of the 34-year-old male as that male travelled west into regional areas of New South Wales.
19: Police have found human remains in the search for a grandmother missing since 2018 in Sydney's west. Missing 4-year-old Gus Lamont's grandmother has been fined over a firearms charge. Josie Murray pleaded guilty to possessing a silencer unrelated to Gus's disappearance. A former childcare worker jailed for sexually abusing dozens of kids has lost his sentence appeal. In Queensland, Ashley Paul Griffith's lawyers argued 27 years before parole was too long, but the court dismissed it. And Iran is hosing down Donald Trump's peace deal hype, calling it speculation.
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19: Raiders coach Ricky Stewart has confirmed Josh Papali'i won't be at the club next year, but he wouldn't comment on how big of a loss it'll be.
21: Worry about that once we get him back on the field and get him going. And hopefully that's not too far away.
19: Papali'i is currently sidelined after scans confirmed a partial calf tear. And now Meninga's first Perth Bears headache has arrived early. The NRL has sanctioned him for publicly floating potential signings, including Bulldogs gun Matt Burton.
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0: Partly cloudy with a shower or two, getting down to 15 degrees tonight. Tomorrow, partly cloudy with showers. Saturday and Sunday, a shower or two. 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

0: It is your Free Ball Friday. Lou and Judge for your early drive home. Chris Brown filling in right here on Triple M. And we've been talking dogs. Lou, you thinking of getting one?
1: Yep.
0: I'm putting you to the test. But maybe no test greater than this.
2: Thinking about getting one, but not absolutely locked in yet. Because if this quiz goes badly...
1: Well, I'm legally not allowed to buy a dog.
2: This is legally binding. It's like getting your L's.
1: Okay.
2: I'll have words with the relevant authorities, and Tim will no longer be coming
1: to banished from the Welsh Pembroke Corgis.
2: Okay, so quiz, we're after a 50% pass mark, I think.
1: Okay.
2: Right. Otherwise, the papers will be torn up.
1: Okay. Yeah, I can do that.
2: Are you ready?
1: Mm-hmm.
2: All right, these are just general pet knowledge, things you need to know. Let's go. All right. How many times a day does an eight-week-old puppy poo?
1: Four.
2: I'll give it to you. 3 to 5.
1: Yes.
2: How many hours a day does a puppy need to sleep? Around you? Quite possibly quite a lot.
1: 5 hours?
2: Ooh. Ouch. 18 to 20
1: a day?
2: Yes.
1: A grown dog or a puppy?
2: Puppy.
1: Oh, puppy. I would have said that. Sorry. Oh,
2: grown dog, though, 12 to like 14 hours a day.
1: God, I wish I was a dog.
2: I need 8 hours at night and 8 hours during the day as well.
1: Okay.
2: So,
1: what if I want to play with Tim?
2: Well, that's Tim's business. He's going to make a decision. By the way, Tim is also my brother's name, so each time you talk about adopting Tim, it gives me a strange, strange feeling deep inside. How many kilograms does a healthy adult male corgi typically weigh?
1: Toby was pretty chunky. 7 to 10.
2: Ooh.
1: 7 to 15.
2: Sure, it's a pretty wide range, but sure, we'll give that.
1: Yes.
2: 10 to 14.
1: Toby, I reckon, was
2: Tim will be
1: 17.
2: Topping out around 25. What is currently the most popular dog name in Australia?
1: That's hard.
2: That's a hint for you, a female name.
1: Daisy. Poppy.
2: Like a lot of
1: Ariana,
2: a lot of babies in Bondi, we'd call this as well.
1: Apple, Delilah,
2: Luna.
1: Oh, yeah, don't like it.
2: No, what you thought about? Like, a lot of people are now doing this funny little thing. If you have a Labrador, you call it Alpha, like Alpha Labrador. Corgi, you could call it Cifa. Might mean other things though. Cifa Corgi.
1: Gotcha.
2: Okay, which of these foods is toxic to a dog? Listen very carefully. Important information. Is it chocolate, grapes, or onions?
1: Chocolate.
2: It's all of the above.
1: Oh, didn't tell me that.
2: Onions.
1: I knew that they were bad
2: little
1: for them.
2: Little trick question.
1: Grapes are even bad for my guts.
2: How many teeth does an adult dog have?
1: 24.
2: Ooh.
1: 48.
2: 42.
1: 12.
2: What's the fastest dog breed?
1: Kelpie. Jaguar.
2: Jeez.
1: Jaguar.
2: Tim, I'm getting the breeder on the line. Tim is looking unlikely. How many words can
1: what
2: a dog
1: was
2: learn?
1: It
2: was a greyhound.
1: Oh, you duh.
2: How many words can a dog learn?
1: Nuns? Woof?
2: Oh. I mean,
1: oh,
2: sit,
1: you mean like,
2: stay.
1: Sorry, us speaking. I thought you meant the dog talking.
2: Oh, God.
1: You didn't tell me the answer, did you?
2: No, I haven't.
1: 10.
2: No, a few more. 200. Oh. Final question. Do dogs dream?
1: Definitely. Tim dreams about me every day.
2: Tim doesn't exist yet.
1: Yeah, but he will.
2: Yeah, go. All right. It is correct.
1: I think I passed.
2: Oh, I don't think you did. I think you got around.
3: I'm counting 3.
1: Cody just goes, she did. No, I got more than 3. It was definitely 5.
2: 35%.
1: Cut this break.
2: There is a lot of work to do.
3: Dr. Chris, we're saying no dog?
2: No dog.
3: Okay.
1: That's
2: Tim,
1: not fair.
2: Cancel. Look, there are other ways to redeem yourself, and
1: good.
2: We might just find it later in the
1: good.
2: Show.
3: Okay, all right. Our bingle's coming up next.
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0: It's Free Ball Friday and coming up for you next, just because Judge's away doesn't mean we don't get to the bingle. Lou, Chris Brown, going to be writing it themselves. We will meet the business. We will be writing that business jingle for. It's after this on Triple M.

0: weekend. It is Lou and Josh on Triple M. It is time for this.
1: Business Jingles.
2: Lou and Josh, writing your business to jingle is just the beginning.
0: Yeah, we do it every Friday, all thanks to our mates at Xero. Tax time doesn't need to be confusing or stressful with Xero. 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
3: So, Chris, Brownie, we have the extra pressure of, you know, Xero helping us out with this.
4: Yeah.
3: And also, Josh is sort of a bit more musical than you and I.
4: Yeah.
3: And it's a pretty quick turnaround. We've got about 40 minutes.
4: It's a heavy burden.
3: Yeah. So,
4: I'm not going to lie.
3: Yeah, I'm feeling a little bit stressed, but I have faith in us.
4: I believe we can make sweet, sweet music.
3: Your voice went very high, which doesn't...
4: Notice that?
3: Yeah.
4: Slight unease.
3: Yeah. Let's get to know Courtney and get some info about the business.
4: That high voice could be handy for us in our jingle.
3: True. Courtney, how are you?
5: I'm good, thank you. How are you?
4: Hey, Courtney.
3: Great. So you own the Wattle Tree Co., which is a mobile coffee caravan.
5: Yes, I do.
3: Okay, and so you're parked at the same place 6 to 12:30 daily, Kilsyth in Victoria.
5: Correct.
3: Yeah, and what other sort of, are you just doing coffees? What else are we serving at the coffee caravan?
5: Yeah, well, I serve chai and hot chocolate, milkshakes, iced coffees. I do muffins, cookies, toasted sandwiches.
3: Yeah.
5: And, yeah, I have a range of little protein balls as well. Yep. And I have a specialty chili coffee, which is five heat levels, which is really, really unique.
4: How chili hot coffee. Are we talking with the level five?
5: Yeah, level five, it's the Carolina Reaper.
3: No.
5: It is super hot.
3: Why would anyone want to drink that? It would burn your mouth.
5: I know, but I've had many certainly take it on and love it. I have a regular that comes daily for a level four long black with four shots, and she loves it. It's,
3: I like the idea of the first level. I think that would be quite nice in a coffee.
4: A little tea.
3: Yeah.
5: A little bit of a hint and then, burn your face off or burn your throat off.
3: And so you move the coffee caravan around, so you're doing markets, weddings, birthdays, anything, and you've had it for about 6 years?
5: Correct, yes. Yep. I started in lockdown in Melbourne's 2020. We all remember that, and it just boomed. There was no cafes, shops, and... I lost my job as a travel agent. I was doing that for about 20 years, and I thought, what am I going to do here? And I was homeschooling my three boys, and I thought, I'm going to do a coffee van. So I did it, and it's just been awesome ever since.
3: Amazing. Everyone wants that hot chili coffee to burn their mouth. So good.
5: Yeah.
3: Now, Courtney, what sort of things would you want included in the business jingle?
5: Oh, I guess the chili coffee's a bit unique.
3: Yeah, definitely. Got that written down.
5: And just, mobile little vintage caravan that I travel around to, you know, sporting events, school events, house auctions, weddings, birthdays. I've got my regular trade in Kilsyth.
3: Okay, we love that. Now, I hear that you like country music.
5: I do like country music.
4: Is that a request right now, Courtney? Would you like a country vibe to it? Is that what you're feeling here?
5: Yeah, I reckon that'd go all right.
4: Yeah.
3: Okay.
5: Yeah.
3: I reckon... We need to get cracking.
4: Do you just quickly, Courtney? Do you have faith in us? How much belief do you have right now in our ability to create the ultimate bingle for you?
5: Oh, 100%. You've got it.
3: That's all we need.
5: Sure.
3: Okay.
4: All right.
3: Now, I've just seen in the background of the studio the angels are here.
4: I saw them.
3: They're going on rush hour. So. Yeah. We might get some help with them, Courtney. You know the band. They sing the song. Am I ever going to see your face again?
5: Oh, yeah, I've seen them live a few times.
3: Courtney,
5: yeah.
3: They're going on tour.
4: You might have won the bingo lottery here. Should we try to get some help from them?
3: Yes, let's get some help.
5: That would be amazing.
3: Yeah.
5: I have seen them live and they go off. So, yeah, go Angels theme.
3: Okay, let's go.
0: Well, there we go.
3: Let's
0: John Brewster is walking around here. We'll see if we can get him next and maybe get a little bit of inspo for this bingo.
3: Yep, I'll
0: we'll
3: get him.
0: Hit you back inside the next hour, Courtney, and we'll see how we go.
4: Yeah. And if someone has the level five coffee, do they sing what people sing back to Am I Ever Going to See Your Face Again? Is that what they say back to you quite often?
5: I reckon their eyeballs would say it for sure.
3: Thanks, Courtney.
0: We're going to track down John Brewster from the Angels. We'll see if we can do that next right here on Triple M.
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7: 92.5 Triple M Gold, Gold Coast Traffic.
8: Into the afternoon on the roads, take care with the 40k an hour school zones now active. Some breakdowns on the M1 northbound through Narang at exit 71 on ramp. Pimpamar northbound before exit 45. And one in Ormo, that's northbound at the Murrumbina Drive off ramp, exit 45. Coming in the other way, he's slowing southbound from Upper Coomera. Traffic's on the build westbound from Olsen Avenue on Smith Street Motorway. Busy on the Gold Coast Highway through Surfers and Broadie. 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

0: Drive Home, 2-4. It is Lou and Jarch with Chris Brown filling in. And what are the chances we're talking Bengals and who walks past the studio but Aussie music superstar John Brewster of The Angels?
1: I like you calling me a superstar.
2: You are a superstar.
3: We love all the songs. Obviously, that one. The thing is, John, you know how to hook people in because everyone knows that song. You've written some beautiful tracks over the years, and everyone knows the reply to that chorus.
1: Not our fault.
3: Yeah,
1: it's your fault.
2: Yeah, we can't say that.
1: And we love you all for it because I think it's the great example of a Larrick and Australian sense of humour, and our dear Prime Minister's done it.
3: Secret.
1: Yeah. Yeah.
2: Love that.
1: I think that's great. They should hire us for the AFL Grand Final. Can you imagine?
2: Yeah. Everyone yelling
1: that.
2: And
1: the NRL, by the way, too, because we're in Sydney.
2: No, we'll hire you for both. I'll get onto the phone to my people. We'll see what they can do. So, John, we have a business jingle for a lovely lady called Courtney, the Wattle Tree Co. So it's a coffee caravan, you know, that moves around. And so Chris and I have to write it. She likes country music. We're just wondering some tips, you know. Is the key repetition? Is it rhyming?
1: I don't know.
3: I know
1: it's a silly answer, but the thing is, songs come out of doodling. You know, I'll walk around the house and I'll just start doodling on something, and my wife Sue will say, "I like that."
3: Okay.
1: And
2: should we pick up an instrument then?
1: Yes. Yeah, well, that's a good start.
3: Writing this down. Doodle tonight.
2: Yeah.
1: And, you know, a lot of our songs, you know, started off as just a musical thing and then we sort of fit words into it later. But I really, you know, when I say I don't know how to write a song, in a way I don't, because they just sort of come from somewhere I don't really understand.
2: Okay.
3: You're telling two non-musical people to find inspiration, to find some sort of musical.
2: Perhaps we need a coffee.
3: Yes.
2: To really get in the mind, because we're writing a business jingle for a coffee caravan.
3: Yeah, I like it.
1: I was thinking when we talked about me coming in here, which we talked about 2 minutes ago.
2: Yeah. And I dragged you in here.
1: And I was thinking, a jingle. I don't know about a jingle. Oh, hang on. I actually did write a jingle way back in the Moonshine Jug and String Band days, and it was for South Australia's Golden North Ice Cream.
3: Okay.
1: And they were celebrating 50 years, 50 golden years. And it went something like this, and I'll probably make a mess of this, but it went something like, let's all give three cheers for 50 golden years. Golden North brings happiness to you, you, you, you. Yep. Ice cream, milk and honey, it's the best for your money. Golden North brings happiness to you. It's like
2: there's the repetition.
3: Yeah, see?
2: And there's the repetition.
1: You, you, you.
2: Yeah,
1: you.
2: I think that's the key for a business jingle.
3: I agree. Repetition. We've only got, 30 seconds or so?
2: To hook people
3: it's
2: in.
3: It's got to be snappy. But we want people to really want this coffee.
1: Well, if anyone takes that melody that I just sang and changes the words, I'll sue.
2: Okay. We won't be doing that, but, John, we better get cracking.
1: Yeah.
2: Okay. Brownie, I'm writing this bingle.
3: Do we need, like, a writing room? Is that what we do?
2: Yeah.
3: We go and doodling.
1: You're asking me. How the hell? I've written a lot of songs, but I don't know how.
2: We'll find a room outside somewhere and see what we can do.
3: I saw you had a guitar.
2: Wish us luck.
1: I've got a guitar out there.
2: Let's give that a go.
1: Yeah.
2: Perfect.
0: Somewhere else where he's going to have a guitar is on the Am I Ever Going to See Your Face Again tour, 50 years on national tour. You can visit theangels.com.au for more info. John Brewster, thank you so much for joining us this afternoon.
1: It's a great pleasure.
3: Thanks, John.
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9: Good afternoon. We've got a multi-vehicle crash down Bermuda Street. Mermaid Waters heading southbound after Mercury Street. It's heavy northbound there too. There's reports of a crash on the M1 getting down through Upper Coomera, so traffic is slow through there. A breakdown on the M1 in Ormo, northbound at the Mirambina Drive off-ramp, exit 45, and one in Pimpama, northbound before exit 45. We've got a breakdown Mudjerabar Road, Talai at Old Coach Road. 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
3: Good afternoon, Rob McLeod with a fresh news update. Helensvale has been targeted by a group of car thieves armed with a machete overnight. Four offenders wearing balaclavas were seen attempting to break into vehicles on Lakewood Court around 11:20 p.m. They were last seen in a stolen silver Honda Civic. Queenslanders' experiences when renting a home and accessing services is being looked at as part of a probe into human rights and anti-discrimination laws. The state government review begins Monday to ensure the current framework is fair and fit for purpose. It'll also look into respect at work laws, which protect workers from harassment based on sex. The Wesley Mission has raised concerns about the amount of money being lost to pokies on the Tweed. New figures show more than $30 million was lost on poker machines in the Tweed during the first 3 months of 2026. The losses equate to more than $336,000 every day, prompting renewed calls for gambling reform. The Gold Coast Suns' Max Noble will be out for four matches for using a homophobic slur during a round 11 VFL game.
6: Triple M National News.
19: Hi there, it's Anne Stone with you. One of Gus Lamont's grandparents has pleaded guilty to having a gun silencer at the family's property in SA's Far North and has been fined $10,500. Police say the charge is not related to the four-year-old's disappearance. There's still no sign of Gus, who went missing 9 months ago. The suspected remains of a missing Sydney grandmother have been found almost 8 years after her alleged domestic violence-related murder. A 50-year-old old man known to her has been charged. Iran is hosing down any talk of a peace agreement with the US. It's after Donald Trump claimed yet again that Washington had made a great settlement with Iran and cancelled a third day of planned strikes. Experts say a potentially record-breaking El Nino is developing in the Pacific Ocean. It's likely to turbocharge extreme weather worldwide, including drought and bushfires here in Australia. And Elon Musk's SpaceX is set to launch the biggest stock market float in history. It's been valued at $1.78 trillion, but some experts say that's too much and investors should wait for a better time to buy in.
20: Research shows that regularly eating ultra-processed foods can increase your risk of developing type 2 diabetes by 53%. Search Diabetes Australia for more about the nation's fastest growing chronic condition.
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19: Para coach Jason Riles reckons we'll see Mitch Moses run out for the Blues next week for game two of Origin.
22: I'd anticipate he'll play on Wednesday. I think he's hit all his markers so far in his return to run. And, you know, as far as I know, he'll be back training with the squad from Saturday.
19: The All-Star continues to recover from a hamstring issue. Parramatta are at home to the Raiders tomorrow. Tonight, it's the Dolphins v Roosters. And Australia's World Cup campaign kicks off Sunday arvo against Turkey. Day one of competition saw wins for Mexico and South Korea.
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3: Partly cloudy with a shower or two, getting down to 15 degrees tonight. Tomorrow, partly cloudy with showers. Saturday and Sunday, a shower or two. 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
1: Yep.
0: The top 30 most popular smells. Here we go. Louise, would you like to go first?
1: Okay. Super Dolce ice cream.
0: That is not on the list.
2: Surprise. What's wrong with people nowadays?
1: Yeah, God.
2: Fresh bread.
0: Fresh bread is on the list. Oh, number 13.
1: I didn't think they had a fresh ciabatta.
0: Right, Chris, that's 1 point, Louise.
1: Petrol.
0: Petrol is not on the list.
1: Okay.
2: Chris? Like, petrol sniffing's... Anyway,
1: no, I know, it's not... But, like, you know, sometimes you go... Oh, it does smell nice.
0: Oh, yeah. Like a highlighter.
1: Yeah.
2: No, no. A little whiff. Fresh sheets.
0: Fresh sheets. Do you know what? Clean laundry is number 7. I'm going to give it to you. Absolutely. Well done. Okay. All right. So we've got 2-0.
1: Chocolate.
0: Yeah. You've done it. It is on the list. Chocolate comes in at number 8. Well done, Louisa. You're on the board.
2: New car.
0: The smell of a new car is not on the list. That's your first step back.
2: Yeah.
1: Fresh wood. Or just wood.
0: You know what? I'm going to give it to you because there's campfire slash.
1: That's what my other one was. I was going to say firewood.
0: Well, but there's also sandalwood. So you're
1: that's
0: kind
1: my
0: of.
1: One,
0: yeah,
1: because
0: yeah,
1: that's my little
0: okay,
1: arbor
0: right,
1: perfume.
0: Yeah. You're vaguely.
1: Sandalwood.
0: You're in the right. You're in
2: that
0: the ballpark.
2: Sandalwood is beautiful. The smell of a beach.
1: Oh, nice.
0: Is there nothing better? Number 5, the ocean slash sea breeze slash beach.
1: A Vivid or Sharpie.
0: No, a Sharpie is not on the list. What world are you living in where you think that would make the 30 most liked smells in the world?
1: Okay, this is not a good start for me.
2: At what point do you call a hotline when someone's 3 favourite smells are petrol, wood... and paint?
0: It's just not a good thing, is it?
1: They're not my favourite. I just thought that, you know, you go to the petrol station sometimes and you're like, oh, that smells all right. Or you get fresh wood and you go, oh, that smells all right.
0: Yeah.
1: I'm not going out of my way.
0: This is a list that laundry and the ocean breeze have made.
1: Yeah,
0: and I don't think highlighters.
1: I might cross a few of
0: also
1: my
0: in the same list. All right.
2: Okay. New puppy.
0: Okay. So, I mean, it's very topical. Do you know what? It's actually not on the list.
1: Oh. Vanilla.
0: Vanilla is on the list.
1: Yes, I'm back.
0: She's clawing her way back. Yeah, well done.
2: Lavender.
0: Do you know what? I'm going to give you the win here, Chris, because that is number 1. It doesn't get bigger than that. 85.6% of people say they love the smell of lavender. Their favourite smell in the world.
2: There we go.
1: But not Sharpies.
0: Why? Not Sharpies.
2: Why am I suggesting lavender and you're suggesting petrol?
1: I know that people would go to the petrol station. Some people go... It smells like it's a nice smell. Not like obviously encouraging goat, but like if you're there and you go, oh, there's your petrol smell.
2: It does get deep inside though, doesn't it?
1: Yeah. It's not recommended. Don't do that.
2: Please don't.
1: Yeah.
2: But also,
1: people do.
2: I get you.
1: Yeah.
0: I mean, this is the beautiful mind that you are going up against. If you give us a call right now, 133353 for you versus Lou. You get the 10 questions right. You just beat out Louisa. You go into the movies. The tickets are on us. So give us a call right now, 133353. It is Lou and Judge for your early drive home on Triple M.
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9: Good afternoon. Cleared the crash now on Bermuda Street, Mermaid Waters southbound. We've got reports of an accident, Wardoo Street, Southport, near Southport and Narang Road, and one westbound on Thomas Drive surface before Bundle Road. If you're out of Brisbane getting back to the coast, be aware there's been a crash southbound on the M1 just after the gateway through 8 Mile Plain, so that's slowing things up. Heading to the airport or home after a big night, skip the surge pricing and ride with black and white cabs for trusted drivers and reliable service anytime. 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
15: Gold Coast's average unleaded price today is around $165 a litre, while some servos are selling it as low as $159. The average for diesel sits around $202. 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

0: 2 to 4, for your early drive home on Triple M, it is Lou and Jarch with Chris Brown filling in right now. Time for this.
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2: Lou and Jarch, writing your business to jingle is just the beginning.
0: Just because Jarch is away doesn't mean we don't bingle, and we bingle hard. We've had 1 hour since we met Courtney at the Wattle Tree Co. We've been working hard behind the scenes.
3: And so hard.
0: How are we feeling?
4: I'm pretty confident, to be honest.
0: Yeah, are you?
4: Yeah, like I think we've done pretty well. I don't think... Look, Jarch is phenomenal at the Bengals, but I'm pretty proud of us guys.
3: Interesting use of the word we and us.
0: Here it is.
4: There's a fair bit of me in this one, but a lot of lyric writing from you. I will say that. Courtney, how are you feeling? Are you confident in us?
5: Yeah, totally.
4: Okay, good.
5: I reckon you've got this,
3: Courtney, musically, who are you into? Who do you love musically?
5: Oh, look, I love a lot of country artists, definitely. But yeah, a lot of, you know, Aussie artists as well. Heaps. I could name so many, but yeah,
3: so you're country
5: hard to pick.
3: Country artists that you truly love. Imagine their songwriting abilities and then forget about those and then realize that you've got us. Okay, so
4: we might be your next favourite duo.
3: It's possible.
4: Who knows?
5: Oh, definitely, maybe.
4: Just to refresh everyone listening, you own the Wattle Tree Co. So the mobile coffee caravan. You do chili, hot chili coffees, 5 different levels of heat. You're parked up 6 a.m. to 12:30 p.m. in Kilside, Victoria, every day. And we've included a fair bit of this in the Bengal.
3: Yeah, and you wanted a country feel to it, didn't you?
4: Yeah.
5: Yeah.
4: So we've tried that. I think we better show you what we've done, Courtney.
3: Are you ready?
5: No worries.
4: Okay.
0: No worries.
4: Let's get into it.
3: We'll come back to you in 30 seconds, see if that's you. All right, here we go.
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4: What did you think?
5: That's a classic.
4: Okay, classic, we'll take it.
3: Classic hit? Or
5: it's like funny. It's funny.
4: It's a classic, good. Like Frank Sinatra.
3: Yeah.
4: Okay,
3: yeah.
4: Courtney, that is yours to do whatever you want with. We will flick that over. You can bin it or you can use it.
3: I will be stalking your socials over the next few days to see whether it appears.
4: Me too. Thank you, Courtney. Enjoy that. You.
3: Great stuff, Courtney.
4: Ciao. Well done.
0: It's such a glowing endorsement. The Wattle Tree Co. will do.
3: I mean, it's there.
0: It's
3: you know,
0: there.
3: It's there, and the coffee, it might just have effects on you, but it's very, very good.
4: I'm happy with it.
3: I love
4: Courtney
3: it.
4: Seemed okay with
3: yeah,
4: it.
3: She was okay.
4: Yeah.
0: We're wrapping up the show next. It's Lou and Jarch on Triple M.
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12: Good afternoon, we've got a multi-vehicle crash in Narang Broadbeach Road through Carrara. Breakdown on the M1 Mudjerabar southbound at the Reedy Creek Road off-ramp. It's slowing northbound from Mudjerabar on the M1. Quite busy getting out of Robina this afternoon on the Town Centre Drive. That traffic is right back to the hospital. Congestion for Bermuda Street at Christine Avenue, Burley Waters and through Markiri Street northbound and at Hooker Boulevard. Have you heard? The IKEA sale is on now, so to get up to 70% off hundreds of products, just head to ikea.com.au before everyone else finds out. 92.5 Triple M Gold, the Gold Coast's original.
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0: Wrapping up your free ball Friday, 2 to 4 for the early drive home. It's Lou and Judge, Chris Brown filling in at the end of our final week, guys.
1: Oh, I feel like it's been a great week.
2: Jeez, it's gone quickly, hasn't
1: it? Yeah, it has. And we've got another whole week next week. Will you be back on Monday?
2: Pending approvals from a lot of the...
0: Yes, I will.
1: Yeah, okay.
2: I will. It's been fun.
1: It has been fun.
2: Jeez, I've learned some things about you.
1: I've learned some things about you.
2: God. Judge did barely scratch the surface when he gave me the tips on things to look out for.
1: Why? What else have you learned? Too many to name.
2: You have been convinced you are maybe 30 minutes from death with some illness, I reckon 19 times.
1: I haven't been sick today.
2: No, not today.
1: Not yet.
2: But it's always close.
1: Yeah, there'll be something.
2: Always worried about any sign that might indicate impending doom.
1: But
2: you're here.
1: Well, at least I'm looking after my health.
2: You are.
1: We've got some DMs about the cruel prank you boys pulled on me. And you said that Justin Bieber had left an anniversary message for Judge and I was 1 year. People said, falls for it every single time. Because that's happened to me about 3 years ago on SCA, on another show I used to work on. But they actually had audio of him. So it sounded like I was going, hi, Justin. They pranked me being like, you have to interview him. He's the lady who's meant to do it is sick. So your show has to do it. It was so convincing. It was horrible.
2: Yeah, but the thing was, what made that work was the fact that you didn't know if I had a connection.
1: That's what I mean.
2: Yeah.
1: I was like, oh, my God, does someone you know, like, good mate? And he's just gone, happy birthday, Louisa.
2: I mean, I clearly didn't.
1: I know, but I didn't know that. We've known each other a week.
2: Jeez, it made my week.
1: Well, people have said that's so mean. Look at her face. She was so disappointed. I was.
2: I saw a heartbreak before my eyes.
1: The next comment, my heart broke for you, Lou, one day. Bloody hope so. I'm the one less lonely girl forever. I might not be back on Monday, but you two will
2: be. Oh, it's a walkout. Upon consideration of what's happened during the week, when you add it all together.
1: I might head off now, actually.
2: It doesn't look great, does it?
1: Yep. Potentially see you guys Monday.
2: Potentially.
3: Yeah, the headphones are down. All right, there we go.
2: I'll be back. Maybe.
4: See ya.
2: Bye.
3: She actually has gone.
4: Not you two.
2: You look a little flushed. Maybe go to the doctor.
3: Yeah, that's right. And not the Pilates studio, because we know what happens there.
2: Oh, no. Mop in aisle 3, please.
3: Yes. She hasn't looked angry. All right. Are we getting out of here?
2: I think we are.
3: Beautiful. Have a great weekend.
2: Enjoy it, guys.
3: We will catch you Monday.
2: Bye-bye.
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10: Today, slowing on the M1 southbound from Ormo, the Sabi. If you're getting back to the coast out of Brisbane, there's a breakdown in Ormo northbound at the Murrumbina Drive off-ramp, exit 45. Delays with the crash reported Pimpamar Jacobswell Road through Norwell. It's slow both ways through there. 5 to 10 in delays outbound on Smith Street Motorway through Parkwood towards the M1 and congestion both ways through Arundel on Brisbane Road. The new Queensland government is delivering tougher e-scooter and e-bike laws from the 1st of July to stop behaviour that puts lives at risk. 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
21: Hi there, it's Anne Stone. Nationals leader Matt Canavan says they're on the same page with One Nation to oust the Labor government. And he's patting Pauline Hanson on the back for her Fire the Liar campaign, which has reportedly raised over $3 million in donations.
22: Look, there's a lot of anger out there and a lot of frustration. And I think you're seeing that exercised through the vote for a minor party. I can understand that.
21: On Sky News there, and One Nation's fundraiser in Melbourne today has been moved to an undisclosed location. It's after several protest groups vowed to demonstrate outside. Australian police have helped bust a multi-million-dollar global money laundering racket. The ring's been operating since 2009, allegedly washing illegal cryptocurrency and converting it into cash. It was based in Georgia, with police there arresting two men and seizing dozens of internet servers. A Sydney man's been charged with murder over the alleged kidnapping of his estranged mother earlier this week. Police saying they've got sufficient evidence, despite being yet to find the body of the 58-year-old woman. And a third night of violence has rocked the streets of Belfast in Northern Ireland, the riot sparked by the arrest of a man over a serious knife attack.
23: Did you know that diabetes is Australia's fastest growing chronic condition? Over 300 Australians are diagnosed with the condition every day. Search Diabetes Australia to find out more.
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21: The Dolphins are looking to make it six wins in a row when they take on the Roosters at Suncorp tonight. Both teams missing a host of big Origin stars. Last night, the Broncos slumped to their sixth straight loss, with Souths winning 48-6. And Australia's World Cup campaign kicks off Sunday arvo. Defender Jacob Italiano tells us what they're focusing on for the clash with Turkey.
24: We know they have a couple key players, but yeah, it's more about as a unit how we can hurt them and how we can stop them from doing their thing.
21: And South Korea have beaten Czechia 2-1, while Mexico were 2-1 winners over South Africa last night.
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9: 92.5 Triple M Gold weather.
0: Partly cloudy with a shower or two, getting down to 15 degrees tonight. Tomorrow, partly cloudy with showers. Saturday and Sunday, a shower or two. 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
9: Queensland. It's knockoff time. From the Bruce to the M1 and everywhere in between. We've got two blokes ready to join you. Ben Dobbin, Elliot Lovejoy. Wherever you are across this great state of Queensland, this is Triple M's Rush Hour with Dobbo and Elliot.
5: Hey, show live out of Queensland for every single Queenslander on Friday afternoon. We are here. It's the 12th of June. Ben Dobbin, welcome back.
25: Hello, Elliot. Hello, Queensland. How are we all?
5: Parker here yesterday. You know, she called me Dobbo three times.
25: Do you know, she also, I happen to be listening. Thank you for obviously allowing me to have a day off yesterday. Yep. I had some issues I had to get sorted.
5: Yep.
25: And I appreciate it a lot. Big love to you and to Georgie who filled in. But mate, I listened to the show. I mean, she's got a long way to go.
5: Are you saying she's no real threat of taking your job at the moment?
25: Never. Like, it's okay. Funny, you know, because I didn't hear the opening of the show because I was at an appointment.
5: Right.
25: And you must have said unexpectedly not here yesterday.
5: Yeah.
25: I had family who listened to the show. What's happened? Have you been sacked? What's happened? Are you okay? I'm like, hey, take a breath. Take a big breath. I mean, I was away for a day. I'm back. We're here. Parker, big asterisk next to her name. Midlife crisis, hey, I heard that part. She is a walking midlife crisis, you're right.
5: She's going through a bit. She'll be back with us on Triple M next week. Today,
25: maybe not.
5: On Triple M's Rush Hour. Oh, look, I can't wait to meet this bloke because I've seen all his stuff online. His name is Gary Owen. If you've never heard of him, he's got about 14 million followers online. Who cares about numbers, though? He's a genuinely funny man. He's one of the great comedians in the world. He's worked with Kevin Hart. He's worked with Ice Cube. He's done films with Will Ferrell. He's live in Brisbane tonight. The Fortitude Music Hall.
25: I'm looking forward to that.
5: He joins us at 5:10 this afternoon. Can't wait to meet him.
25: Big day as well tomorrow. Stradbroke Day. We'll catch up with Carter Crew. And can we also look at the game tonight? We've got a game to call tonight. Bit of rugby league as
5: Dolphins,
25: well.
5: Dolphins Roosters.
25: Dolphins Roosters. Looking forward to that one.
5: God, I hope this weather stays away. Up next, are you ready and prepared? You've had a day away. You've had a little moment to clear your mind.
25: Yes.
5: Are your turkeys collected in a neat little box?
25: They're there. Mm. They're present. And they're ready to roll.
5: Dobbo's Turkeys of the Week. We'll find out who's in the firing line after the Hoodoo Gurus on Triple M.

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3: Dobbo's Turkey of the Week.
1: Oh, look, they come few and far between, the turkeys. We've had a pretty quiet week in the landscape for turkeys.
0: You're saying people haven't misbehaved as much in the past 7 days?
1: Well, not public figures. You know who you are. There are still people out there at the present moment. Let's go.
3: Three.
1: I love McDonald's a lot. I love McDonald's a lot. But sometimes people think that they actually own the McDonald's franchise and when they're employees. Last night, boys wanted a Happy Meal.
0: Right.
1: Lo and behold, you wouldn't believe it, they've got a World Cup special there where you can get a free cup, right?
0: Yeah, and you collect the
1: cups. Collect the cups. Yep. I remember it as a kid.
0: Yep.
1: What you had to do was you get nuggets, chips, and a Big Mac sauce. They've got Big Mac dipping sauce at the moment.
0: Brilliant.
1: I'm like, you know what? I might need a cup. So I ordered it. But I said, listen, can I buy an extra cup? Not hard. I said, because I've got two twins, I don't want two meals. I just want one meal because I know if I take one cup home, guess what?
0: Fight.
1: That'd be a blue.
0: Yeah.
1: Odds on. So I said, whatever I do, I'll buy the cup.
0: And they said?
1: Nope. So I ended up having to eat two lots of nuggets, two lots of Big Mac dipping sauce, two lots of chips, get two cups.
0: Just want to clarify, you're upset about having to eat more chips and more nuggets.
1: Well, I mean, I've got to think of my own health.
0: You got to watch your figure.
1: If something happens to me, it's on you, that young lady who served me at the McDonald's in Ipswich.
0: So you've made no poor choices as to what you've put in your body before.
1: I wanted an extra cup.
0: Okay.
1: That's my number three.
0: You've got extra nuggets.
3: Two.
1: Ben Stokes. I mean, seriously, you're the captain of England and you start a bar brawl in a nightclub. You turkey. You idiot. I mean, your sleeve tattoo gives it away as a complete tosser at the best of times, let alone...
0: You're saying anyone that has a sleeve tattoo is...
1: No, I said yours. His. No, his. I'm not talking about yours.
0: Be very careful, Ben.
1: Don't try and bring yourself into that.
0: Well, they've stood him down now for a test
1: rightly so. Yeah. He's not that good anyway. He's not that good. He's hit his best cricket's behind him. You're a turkey, you know?

0: Where we go next.
1: Yeah, I feel bad about this as well.
0: Okay.
1: I really do. And I just want to say that I'm sorry. Robert Irwin.
0: Oh, Ben.
1: Strazers, Robert Irwin.
0: He National is now, treasure, Robert
1: well,
0: Irwin.
1: That's a stretch. He is the face of the Logies. Now, I just want to say this now. What's he done? Why would he be in the Logies? Oh, he won DWTS, Dancing with the Stars.
0: He's hosting the celebrity show too.
1: He won the American Dancing with the Stars. Win an Australian Dancing with the Stars, you can host the Logies. You're not an international guest. You're an Australian that owns a zoo on the sunny coast. And you're good looking with a six pack. And you got taught the dance in America and you've got a bit of fame now. You should not be hosting the Logies. I like you as a bloke. Win the Australian Dancing with the Stars, then you can host the Logies. Go and host the Grammys or the Academy Awards. If you're that sought after in America, go and do that.
0: I don't think host I can play our the royalty for Robert Irwin.
1: Put the turkey up, please.
0: I can't play the turkey.
1: Put the turkey up now. It's not your turkey. It's mine. I'm calling him a turkey. Thank you.
0: Shot dirty. All right, next on Triple M's Rush Hour.
1: A lot don't agree with me, by the way, but I don't care.
0: Just in life. Shout out to the great people at Australian Zoo. Hopefully that doesn't affect the relationship moving forward. Next, we have a FIFA World Cup underway. The Aussies, Sunday, 2 p.m. You can actually go and watch that game at South Bank, a big party. Who will be our next Tim Cahill? We're going to find out from SBS commentator David Bashir after this on Triple M.

0: Live across Queensland on Triple M, the Rush Hour. You with Dobbo and Elliot, and it'll be Sunday afternoon our time, Dobbo, 2 p.m. In fact, there's a watch party happening at South Bank. The Socceroos, they kick off their FIFA World Cup campaign. They take on the might of Turkey.
1: Yeah, they certainly do. And look, you were lucky enough. SBS are obviously the broadcast rights
0: every single
1: game here in Australia. You were lucky enough a little earlier today to catch up with the one and only David Bashir.
0: This gentleman, in terms of career resume, it's quite remarkable. Over 40 years he's been in commentary, 11 FIFA World Cups. On top of that, and this is really special, 2010, he was the first ever Aussie to commentate a FIFA World Cup final. He knows all about them. He knows what it'll take for the Aussies to get through the next stage. Our man David Bashir, hello mates.
2: Oh, Elliot, that's one of the great introductions of all time. I'm not sure I can live up to that.
0: Of course you can. Your resume speaks for itself. It's so good to have you ahead of the cup, mate. Off the bat, we look at Australia's group. We know the US have been talking some trash. Paraguay, Turkey in there. From the World Cups you've covered, is this as good a chance as any we've had to progress through to another round?
2: Well, it's the first World Cup we haven't faced a former champion in the group stage.
0: Wow.
2: But ironically, it sort of doesn't make the group any easier for us. It makes it more even. It's more intriguing because Turkey have not played at a World Cup for 24 years. We face the host nation, the United States, and we don't really match up well against South American opposition. Having said that, we've got a young squad that is very hungry, and I think the best opportunity attacking-wise for us to progress in a World Cup for quite some time, I think.
0: 06, David, if we go back, even non-football fans or casual football fans learnt the name of Timmy Cahill pretty quickly, and all of a sudden we had a national hero. Out of this World Cup, there's names that a lot of people may already know, like Matty Ryan or Jackson Irvine or Harry Suter, but are there any young kids you think by the end of this tournament that every kid across Queensland, across the country, might want their jersey?
2: Well, there's a few, and I'll pick a couple for you. Jordan Boss plays at Feyenoord. He was a former Melbourne City player in the A-League. He's a top-class player, and he'll go to a top-five club in the world, in my opinion. He's a left-back, a young left-back with an enormous physical capacity. Nesteri Nkunda is very exciting. He plays for Watford, and we've just come from Socceroo training, and we hope it's not an issue, but Mohamed Toure, who's key to this Socceroos team, missed today's session. We'll find out more tomorrow, so watch the space. They really do need him fit because he's been banging in the goals for Norwich City in the Championship. There are three big names that I think can make a huge impact, all fitting well for this World Cup.
0: Well, David, we'll let you go in a second. We can't wait to hear you as part of the action with SBS. But if you had to put your career and your good name on it, is this the Aussies' year to break that curse? Do you think they can get to that round of 32 and even win an extra run from there? How do you see it playing out?
2: I think if they finish one or two in the group, they can. Third, they're going to get a really tough nation in the round of 32. So it really does depend on the first matchup. That can set them up for the group stage. I really fancy themselves against the United States, actually. And there's been a lot of trash talk in the US about what they'll do to Australia. So seriously, if they could get one over the United States, it would be one of the sweetest victories, I reckon, in World Cup history for the Socceroos anyway.
0: We would definitely never shut up about it. Well, I can't wait to watch all the action, mate. Always love hearing your dulcet tones at a World Cup. And here we go again, brother. Best of luck and, enjoy the tournament.
2: Thanks, Elliot.
0: On you, mate. David Bashir, SBS, the entire team, as we mentioned, 104 games at the FIFA World Cup 2026, all of them on SBS and SBS On Demand as well.
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6: A crash has been cleared now along Pimpamar Jacobs Well Road through Norwell, so doing pretty well through there now. There is a breakdown on the M1 in Ormeau, northbound at the Mirambina Drive off-ramp, exit 45. You've got the southbound delays on the M1 from Ormeau right down towards Darang. It's heavy northbound too from around Robina. Congestion outbound from Olsen Avenue on Smith Street Motorway. Further south, it's busy on Bermuda Street, Cottesloe Drive to Christine Avenue, Burley Waters. 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
12: In 7 News, teenagers with machetes terrorise Helensvale. A judge rules whether Australia's daycare predator will be freed earlier. And a cyber attack shuts down a giant of Queensland industry. 7 News at 6.
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1: Here it is.
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1: Everyone's favourite game. Take it away, Dobbo.
3: Do you guys think I'm being unreasonable?
4: I was lucky enough today to be involved with a really important lunch. The Carbine Club, which is a group of men and women that raise money for bursaries in sport, especially rugby league, confraternity, younger kids raising funds. Awesome organisation.
0: Good course.
4: Great course. Pat Walsh was the MC out to do the auction, do some interviews. There were so many good people in the room. Mal Meninga was there. Lorna McPherson, the new CEO of the PNG Chiefs, Ben Eichen, Dennis White.
0: The who's Luke who. Gerber.
4: It was a really good day. Was that Tats, Brisbane Tats, City Tats, which is a really good joint as well. They've done it up. Renovations are unbelievable. But I am so sick of alternate drop and so sick to death of fish as one of the alternates. Like, I think I've gone off about this a couple of times to you privately, but I got there, and for entree, it was either quail or, like, that raw fish, like sashimi sort of raw fish. Like
0: sushi. Yep.
4: No, it's not sushi, but it's that white fish, like kingfish or something like that. Anyway, that was the entree. I got the fish to start off with.
0: Beautiful.
4: It was okay. Then it was either barramundi or steak.
0: Okay.
4: Now, I'm sorry. Chicken and beef. If you're a vegetarian, you got a dietary requirement, you get barramundi. It's chicken or beef. I don't...
0: Pescatarian,
4: I don't want... Well, but if people don't eat meat or, they just go and have chicken, they get fish. I'm so sick of getting the booby prize and then having to swap plates. I had fish for entree, like this sashimi or whatever it was.
0: Yep.
4: And then I got barra. And thank God Pat Walsh... He wanted
0: Did
4: fish.
0: He trade
4: he,
0: with
4: he
0: you?
4: Trade.
0: Can I just a couple of quick things? And first we'll go through a quick dietary listen. Pescatarian eat fish. Vegetarian don't eat fish or meat. Vegans don't eat any animal products. There's one for you. And number two, steak's brilliant. But barramundi, is that not the fish of Queensland? Like, that is a great eating fish.
4: If it's caught out of the condamine, it is. Like, or caught out in it. But if it's farmed barra, come on.
0: So you don't like options?
4: I don't think fish should be an alternate drop. Fish should not be on an alternate drop.
0: I have fish on a higher pedigree than chicken in terms of fancy food.
4: But you're not fancy.
0: Yeah, but if I could pick a steak, chicken,
4: or
0: fish...
4: Say you're a pescatarian and go and get a fish. But, I'm sorry, for the average Joe, which I am, I don't want to have to go there and contend and deal... Quail wings, to start up with, that's chicken. It's a cheaper version of white meat.
0: So you got chicken,
4: meat.
0: But you're unhappy
4: about
0: chicken.
4: No, I didn't get it. I got fish, and then I had to go and get an eye fillet.
0: Are you being fishist?
4: Oh, come on. You know what I'm saying. And a lot of people would agree with me. You don't think I'm unreasonable about this.
0: I think you're unreasonable about this. Embrace the fish.
4: Mate, that's just a stupid way. It's a cheapskate way to...
0: Would barra not be more expensive than chicken?
4: I don't think... I think as a general rule, most people don't like barramundi. I think if people had the option between fish and chicken, they'd take chicken most days.
0: 133.53. All right. Are you being unreasonable? Yes. Take the fish. You swap with Pat Wells, for God's sake. You ruined his day.
4: He wanted it. He wanted
0: you
4: fish.
0: You were probably whinging so much.
4: He said he's on a diet.
0: I'll shut this bloke up.
4: I'm not.
0: He's looking good, Pat. Next on Triple M's Rush Hour. tomorrow, I would say it's one of the biggest events on Brisbane's calendar, maybe even Queensland's calendar. And to go, it will only cost you $30. You find out when, how, who, where after this on Triple M.
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8: G'day, it's Friday Arvo. Busy on the Gold Coast Highway through Broadbeach and Surfers Paradise. Fair bit of congestion too eastbound across Chevron Island on Thomas Drive. In Southport, it's busy for Ada Bell Way westbound and North Street onto Marine Parade with traffic back past Scarborough Street. You got the delays outbound on Smith Street Motorway from Olsen Avenue. Little slow up through Paradise Point on Oxley Drive towards Hope Island. Police are making Queensland safer. They have an important job to do, so there's no excuse for abuse. Authorised by the Queensland Government, Brisbane 92.5 Triple M Gold, the Gold Coast Original.
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0: Live across Queensland on Triple M, the Rush Hour. You with Dobbo and Elliot joining us today ahead of, I mean, it's the biggest day of the year, right, tomorrow?
1: Well, I would say the Ipswich Cup's the biggest day of the year, but when it comes to the Winter Carnival, the feature race on everybody's calendar is the Stradbroke. You know, it is the pinnacle, and the best horses are in Queensland in the winter. That's just the way it is. Carl De Crew is the boss of the BRC, the great killer. Hello, mate. How are you?
2: Hello, boys. Great to speak to you. It's Christmas Eve for us here at the BRC. And I do feel like a kid before Christmas. I'm a bit nervous. But, look, it's going to be a fantastic day tomorrow. As we know, it's been a bit of a sodden week. But yep. The sun's out now and it looks terrific for tomorrow. And can't wait. It is Queensland's great race. It's an institution. And, yeah, look, we're excited. It's going to be a fabulous day at Eagle Farm.
1: The best horses do transcend, the best jockeys, the best trainers are all in Queensland for the Winter Carnival. Why has it become so iconic, this race?
2: Look, I think the whole carnival has become iconic in a way because every other bugger wants to get out of the cold and in New South Wales and Victoria, and why wouldn't you want to be here? And look, a lot of the great trainers over the time have realised that coming to Queensland in winter sets you up for spring. Like, basically, if you want to win the majors, and I'm talking about the Caulfield Cups and Melbourne Cups and Cox Plates, your horse should come to Queensland now. And so that's really helped us over a long period of time, because all of the big stables, the Wallers, the Waterhouses, the Mars, they all want to be here. And look, increasingly, we also benefit that their owners have worked it out. That why the hell would you want to be down there when you can be up here? So, look, I think that really has added to it. But I think the beauty of the Stradbroke as being our great race is, one, it's a handicap, so everyone gets a chance. But two, it's just really hard to win. Like, you think about the names of the people that haven't won it. J-Mac, James McDonald, the best jockey in the world, he's never won a Stradbroke. Chris Waller, Australia's premier trainer, has never won a Stradbroke. Tony Gollan, Queensland's best trainer, won upteen premierships in a row, has never won a Stradbroke. Huh. And so they all keep coming. They're all trying to get the Holy Grail. And I think that's what really adds to the mystique of this race, is that it's just bloody hard to win.
0: Well, it's bloody easy to get in. General admission tickets from just $30 a person, brc.com.au. Don't get me wrong, I obviously care about the racing, Carl, but talk to me about the after party.
1: Oh, the after party is where it is at.
0: The who's who of Queensland are going to be there tomorrow. They are looking forward to kicking on after. I'm sure you'll be doing the same. Even the man that sits on the Iron Throne can go out and have fun. What's the after party look like?
2: Well, look, I do like to get through the racing component before that happens, but to be honest, after the last tomorrow, I will be letting down. I'm passing the after party starting with the last race, because we've got the people's champion, Pride of Jenny, rolling around in the Beautiful. Q22 in race 9. And honestly, people will pay to come and watch the Queen of the Turf roll around. She'll be 16 lengths in front of the top of the straight. Now, I'm not guaranteeing that she'll win. They'll be coming from the clouds to get her. But it'll be great theatre just to see if she can. And then after that, we've got Hot Tub Time Machine. Now, look, I didn't know much about Hot Tub Time Machine. Yeah. Oh, man, everyone I run into, they go, I can't believe you've got Hot Tub.
1: Me neither. That's huge. What kind of numbers do you expect there? Will you get 20,000 there tomorrow?
2: No, we won't. Look, we aim between 10 and 12.
1: Yeah.
2: But with the Hot Tub effect, because every man and his dog has told me they're coming to see Hot Tub, so maybe we'll crack 15. I don't know where we'll put them if that happens, but I'm prepared to try, guys. I'm prepared to try. So, look, it'll be I'm really excited. It's going to be a great afternoon, and we're going to have a lot of fun.
0: The very best. brc.com.au. That's the Brisbane Racing Club. You can grab your tickets for the Stradbroke Day happening tomorrow. Carl De Crew, always a pleasure catching up, mate. Hope tomorrow goes well, and enjoy Hot Tub Time Machine, brother. Good on you.
2: Love it, boys. Thank you. Appreciate it.
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7: Good afternoon. A crash reported now westbound through Parkwood on Smith Street Motorway as you head towards the M1. That's slowing southbound from Upper Coomera. There's a breakdown in Pimpamar now southbound on the Ualpa Road on-ramp, sitting on the Chevron. One in Ormo northbound at the Mirambina Drive off-ramp, exit 45. It's busy in Southport, North Street onto Marine Parade, with traffic right back past High Street currently. The new Queensland government is delivering better roads and transport, like the Coomera Connector, to ease congestion between the Gold Coast and Brisbane. Search Better Roads and Transport, authorised by the Queensland Government. Brisbane, 92.5 Triple M Gold, the Gold Coast Original.
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20: Hi there, it's Anne Stone with you. The grandparent of missing SA boy Gus Lamont has pleaded guilty to a firearms charge. Josie Murray has been fined $10,500 for having a gun silencer. The offence isn't related to four-year-old Gus's disappearance last September. A disgraced former childcare worker has lost his bid to shave down his jail term. Ashley Griffith abused dozens of young girls at centres in Queensland and Italy over almost 20 years. His life jail term will stay with parole not possible until 2049. One Nation's crowdfunding website briefly crashed today before the amount ticked over to $3 million. Health experts say a slower start to this year's flu season means there's still time to get vaccinated. Figures show just over 36,000 confirmed cases so far in 2026, around a third of last year's levels. Not so fast, says Iran about Donald Trump's latest claims. The US and Iran are close to signing a peace deal, and six Aussie acts have been inducted into the Arias Hall of Fame as it celebrates 40 years of music. They're Jenny Morris, Kate Sobrano, Garamal, Spider Bait, The Living End, and Vicar and Linda Bull.
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20: 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The Eels take on Canberra tomorrow night. Tonight, it's the Dolphins v Roosters. Jake Trbojevic will join brother Tom as official Manly co-captain. He's been filling in as skipper over the past couple of months while Tom has been sidelined through injury. And just a couple of days out from the Socceroos World Cup opener, head coach Tony Popovic has been locked in through to the Asian Cup next year.
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24: Partly cloudy with a shower or two, getting down to 15 degrees tonight. Tomorrow, partly cloudy with showers. Saturday and Sunday, a shower or two. 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
28: 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And here's your host, Elliot Lovejoy.
0: Well, after a wretched week in this general knowledge quiz, Ben Dobbin, you were supported by a great friend yesterday, Georgie Parker, who played the role of Dobbo, got you back on track. She picked up a victory.
1: Oh, I reckon there might have been something with the questioning as well. Let's not go too hard and give her a rap. Sometimes the questions. Anyway, Chris from Pawara, good afternoon. How are you, mate?
30: Yeah, good, mate. Yourself?
1: All right, you think you're a chance of beating me this afternoon?
30: I have listened all weekend. You haven't done too well.
0: Chris, okay. Your honesty is appreciated.
1: Let's get happy.
0: He's locked in. Chris in Pallara, the Dolphins are in action tonight at Suncorp Stadium. Dobbo actually calling that game. Their opponent is...
1: Oh, come on.
0: Chris, it sounds like you might have a little helper in the background, a little elf.
30: No, honestly, you got me. Yep.
0: The Roosters.
1: Stop the fight. Stop the fight.
0: Dobbo.
1: Yeah.
0: Which pop star kicked off the FIFA World Cup opening ceremony performances?
1: I have no idea.
0: Famous pop star. Just throw a name at me. Has done it before, I'm pretty sure. And sometimes she says her name twice. Has good hips, and they don't often lie.
1: Shakira.
0: Thank you. Chris in Pallara.
30: Yep.
0: The Brisbane Broncos on a wretched run. As of last night, how many games in a row have they now lost?
30: Six, I think it is.
0: They've
30: won since April.
0: You say
1: yeah.
0: Six?
1: Yeah. Yeah, that's correct. Well done, mate.
0: Well done, Chris. We're back on track. One apiece. Dobbo, who won Game 4 of the NBA Finals Series at Madison Square Garden?
1: Start spreading the news. I'm leaving today. New York, New York.
0: That is correct. I think it was the biggest comeback in playoff history.
1: Yeah.
0: Up 3-1 in that series. Chris, you're going to need this next one to stay in it. What is the largest ocean on Earth? Chris, have you died?
30: No, I'm still here, mate. I'm just thinking. Pacific?
0: Yeah, it's the Pacific. We got there in the end. I felt like we sailed across it to get to the answer.
1: I feel like he has really started it. Yeah.
0: Dobbo, if you can get this correct, you will be our champion for today and heading into the weekend as well. And you've been thrown an absolute layup because either producer Cody doesn't care anymore or she's run out of questions, because what is 7 times 6?
2: 7, 6 to 42.
0: That is correct. It's the wrong sting, but it'll work. You are our champion today. Chris Simplara.
1: Beat it, Chris. Give him the tickets. Give him the tickets. Chris, just give him the tickets.
0: Chris, we're going to send you along to see Steven Spielberg's brand new film, Disclosure Day. We deserve to know the truth, only in cinemas as of right now. Good on you, mate. Have a great weekend.
30: You guys are the legend. Thanks very much. Have a great weekend. To you.
2: Good on you, bro.
0: I reckon Chris has been at the pub for most of this afternoon.
2: I don't.
0: I think his brain cells switched off about 3 hours ago. Up next on Triple M's Rush Hour, a bloke that is very much on. In fact, he is playing at the Fortitude Music Hall tonight. Right here in Brisbane, we'll have your ticket details in a moment. He's got a following online of 14 million people. He's worked with Kevin Hart. He's worked with Ice Cube. His name is Gary Owen. You'll meet him next on Triple M.

0: Live across Queensland on Triple M, The Rush Hour. You with Dobbo and Elliot.
1: Gary Owen's stand-up career began in the Navy.
2: After my first year in the Navy, I made $24,000 for the year. I called my mom. I said, you ain't got work no more.
1: Since then, he's dominated the stand-up circuit, dropped a bunch of comedy specials, and even got into a few movies, including Ride Along and Daddy Daycare.
2: B-R-O-C-C-O-L-I. I am the broccoli and don't know why.
1: Please welcome to Triple M's Rush Hour, Gary Owen.
0: Ah, Gary, how are you, brother?
3: Took it back with a couple of them movies.
4: Yeah, you like that? Yeah. They're the kind of intros you get done in here in Brisbane. Welcome to Brisbane.
3: Yeah, first time.
4: First time.
3: First time on the island, first time on Australia.
4: Welcome, but where did you start in Australia? Where was the first port of call?
3: This is it.
4: Straight to Brisbane.
3: Yeah, we were in Auckland last night, New Zealand. And then we're Brisbane tonight, and then Melbourne. Oh, is it Melbourne?
4: Yeah.
3: I got to make sure I'm saying it right. Because I know when I first said Brisbane, I was like Brisbane.
4: Yeah.
3: And people was on
5: that.
3: Me.
5: You get clipped for that.
3: Yeah, it was on me. It was on me on the internet. It's Brisbane. It's Brisbane.
4: Well done. You're starting at the

0: Give me some info
1: steak?
0: On Brisbane.
1: You like steak?
2: Love steak.
1: Yeah, I can. We can tell you where to go if you
2: after
1: want a good
2: show,
1: steak.
2: Yeah,
1: we'll give you a good hookup tonight.
2: Please.
1: To go. Yeah, good steak. How does one a boy from Cincinnati in Ohio? How do you get into comedy? Like, give us the story.
2: Oh well, I grew up in a trailer park, which was
1: interesting.
2: I lived in a small town. It wasn't really in Cincinnati. It was like 45 minutes outside of Cincinnati. So I joined the Navy at 17 because it was like I didn't know where I wanted to go. I just know where I didn't want to be. So yeah. I didn't want to be stuck in a small town like that. So I said, okay, the Navy. This is a true story. I said, okay, the Navy's got the most bases in California. And I thought you had to start doing stand-up in California. I thought the entire state was Los Angeles.
1: Yeah.
2: Because you got that David Lee Roth, I wish y'all could be California girls. Yeah. I didn't know there was like a Fresno, a Eureka, an Oakland. I had no clue. So I just thought if I get to California, I could start doing stand-up. So the first chance I got to get stationed there was San Diego. It was funny. My first day in San Diego, I'm 19 years old. I get in a phone book showing my age, and I called this place called the Comet Castle. And I said, hey, do you guys have open mic? And the guy goes, hold on, let me check. I go, let me check. And he gets back on the phone and goes, I can't find him. I said, what do you mean you can't find him? He goes, what are you talking about? I called a comic book store thinking it was a comedy club. He was looking for a superhero named Open Mike.
1: Not bad. There's your first bit of material.
2: Right. So he actually gave me the phone number to the comedy store. And then he said, no, this is the comedy club in San Diego. So then I called them. And then I, you know, started getting on the open mics. And the rest, as they say, is history after that.
3: Your tour, it's no hard feelings. And by the way, Brisbane tonight, we'll have your ticket details in just a sec. There are just a couple left at the Fortitude Music Hall. Yeah. But when you watch your clips online, in the best possible way, it's some of the most complex comedy I've ever seen. And I want to play a clip. I'm hoping you can explain further for me. You're happily married now. You've got twins, which I'm sure we'll dive into.
2: Yeah.
3: Prior to that, an interview you had about your former marriage got you in trouble. And if we could just
1: unpack... I've been misread before.
3: Well, I think this might be worse.
4: Yeah. 16 years. How long have you been faithful?
5: Don't laugh. You can't laugh. Laughing is hurting.
6: That came up in court, bro.
7: No, it didn't. Yeah. No,
8: this
7: is your fault.
8: No, it didn't.
7: You ruined his marriage.
6: Link it back. God damn, that was funny.
3: That interview where you, I think you choked on a Coca-Cola when asked about
2: it was a iced coffee.
3: Okay, there you go.
2: And it wasn't directed towards me. It was Charlamagne and Andrew Schultz. It was their podcast.
3: Yeah,
2: Brilliant Idiots. And I was just a guest, and it hit. I wasn't expecting him to come to me with the question. So I'm sitting here in the middle of a sip through a straw. He goes, "Girl, let me face one." And boy, was that a sign of things to come?
1: Yeah.
2: Then you get a divorce, and then it came up in mediation.
1: Sure.
2: So we went to mediation, and
3: they brought that clip.
2: Well, she brought up the clip in mediation, and then I was like, really? She goes, I never saw that clip. How did I miss that clip? I never saw it. So, and I never knew she never saw it. She never saw it. But then, obviously, when you get a divorce and everything's public and it's on TMZ, I'm sure everyone's sending her every interview, every joke that I ever told about the marriage.
3: Gary Owen, international comedian, is our guest on Triple M's Rush Hour this afternoon, playing in Brisbane and across the country as well. Have your ticket details in a moment. Gary is going to stick with us, and we will unpack, Dobbo, I know you're desperate to do it, the eerie similarities between you two 50-year-old men, the lives you've lived, the children you've had. It's next on Triple M.

0: Live across Queensland on Triple M, the Rush Hour. You with Dobbo and Elliot, and still joining us, he's an international comedian. He is playing in Brisbane tonight. We'll have your ticket details in just a moment. The Fortitude Music Hall, 14 million followers on social media. He's worked with Kevin Hart, Will Farrell, you name it. The man that we found out this interview.
1: 16 years.
2: How long have you been faithful?
0: When you were asked how long you were faithful to your former wife, ended up in court in your divorce. Gary Owen, thanks for sticking around.
3: I feel like you and I are soulmates because, I mean, 17 years I was married, got divorced. Now, I never swam outside the flags. What I would say is, though...
4: How do you say it, Australia?
5: Swimming outside the flags?
6: Yeah. You can use
4: that. That's a new one.
6: Yeah.
4: Okay, thanks.
3: But, mate, you've got twins.
7: Twins, yeah.
3: Twin boys?
7: Twin boys.
3: Identical?
7: No, fraternal.
3: I'm 50 with three-year-old twin boys. Oh. Not a word of a lie. So when they said to me, they said, you won't believe this bloke is coming in. He's got twin boys.
7: Yep.
3: So I thought I had the weirdest names. And then I read your two boys' names. Now, what?
7: Rome and Royal.
3: Rome and Royal.
7: Yeah.
3: Mine are Banks and Forbes. Like dead
7: oh,
3: set.
7: Wow.
3: Like dead set. Like dead set. Like this is true, isn't it, Elliot? This is 100% true.
0: What are the challenges of having twin boys at the age of 50-ish?
3: I'm 50. Yeah.
7: It's hard to keep up. I ain't gonna lie. Every time I pick them up, I go, this could be the last time. This could be the last. I'm just waiting for the back to go out.
3: I actually don't want to go down that road, but I would say I'm a better dad because I got older kids, first rodeo.
7: Yeah, same here.
3: I got older kids from the first rodeo. And look, they're a bit hostile at times, but they're like adult kids now, 21 and 18. But the twins, like, I'm a better dad this time around. Would you admit that? Like, you know, not, but you're just a little bit more worldly.
7: Well, I'm definitely more worldly, and I'm more financially stable.
6: That helps.
7: Which it does help.
3: And I got a hotter wife, so it's easier.
7: Hot wife helps too.
3: Yeah.
7: And then we have a nanny, which also helps.
3: And I wouldn't know about that.
6: Dobbo, don't tell fibs.
3: I don't know about
6: that.
3: We got a nanny.
7: When the nanny's not home, I'm like, oh, we can't do this without her.
3: Yeah, we need a nanny. We take our nanny overseas.
7: Also, my wife, her mother lives with us. And a lot of people think that's crazy.
3: Yeah, that is crazy.
7: The house
3: crazy.
7: Don't work without her. She's a different type of woman. She is like, she's the one that doesn't stop moving. Like, something's out of place, she picks it up, you know.
3: See, I think out of all this, I trumped you. Who did you marry? Did you marry another actress or
7: married a nurse?
3: Comedian? Married a nurse.
7: Yeah.
3: Tell him who I married.
0: He did marry his divorce lawyer.
7: Shut up.
3: 100%, brother.
7: Ooh.
3: Now that is hats off.
7: Okay. Yeah, that's different.
0: You need to take him with you.
3: Yeah.
7: So did the spark happen during the divorce?
3: Post.
7: You just stayed in touch? Like, hey, thanks.
3: I ran into her out one night.
7: Really?
3: She said, I thought you would have had a bit of courage.
7: Wow.
3: Well, I do now.
7: Well, my attorney was a lesbian, so that wasn't going to happen. I did help pay for her lake house, though.
6: Gary.
7: And I didn't know until a little bit in. I go, wait a minute. Did you just say your wife? You know, because attorneys is very by the book. Yeah. You can't tell. When she said something like, yeah, we got to do something. I'm going to be gone for 4 days with my wife. And I go, wait a minute. You said your wife?
3: Yeah.
7: And then that's how I found out.
0: The Gary Owen No Hard Feelings Tour. Our tickets, we'll chuck this on our Instagram as well, but ablivetouring.com.au. Still a couple left if you want to pop along to the Fortitude Valley Music Hall. Done so much throughout your career already, mate. We can't wait to see what's next. It is a pleasure having you in the state of Queensland, in the city of Brisbane. So good to meet you today on Triple M's Rush Hour.
7: Thank you. Isn't this where the Wiggles are from?
3: Yeah.
7: Are they from Australia?
3: Yeah. There's a few up here.
7: Yeah, they help my older kids.
3: Yeah.
7: Yeah, the younger ones don't get them no more. They still around?
3: Yeah, we like Blippi. Our family likes Blippi, mate.
7: Blippi.
3: Yeah.
7: Okay.
3: Get on
0: Blippi. Bluey's the big one.
7: Wiggles
0: exist, but they've had a cast change. Gary, thanks for jumping on Triple M, brother. Appreciate you.
7: Hot potato, hot potato. Let's go.
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2: 92.5 Triple M Gold, Gold Coast Traffic.
10: G'day, getting some delays with the crash reported southbound on the M1 around the Coomera River Bridge. There's a breakdown in Pimpamar southbound on the Uelpa Road on-ramp sitting on the Chevron. One in Ormo, northbound at the Mirambina Drive off-ramp, exit 45. Still slow outbound from Olsen Avenue on Smith Street motorway. Plenty of congestion for Friday afternoon in Surfers Paradise, up and down the highway and eastbound across Chevron Island on Thomas Drive. 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
0: Three stories that matter across the state of Queensland this afternoon, and you'll be calling this on tonight, Dobbo, or the pre-game from 7pm as well. Dolphins, Roosters, Suncorp Stadium. If we go back 12 months ago, it was a bloodbath. The Chooks absolutely belted them.
2: Well, yeah, and it's Spencer Lenny started a fight with All Blacks Tafa, but these two teams have so much history. They started, the Dolphins' first game in the NRL was a Sunday afternoon against the Roosters. They play for the art that beats in metal.
0: Yep.
2: Every single time they play each other, the best player deemed man of the match will win that. And it's a big night. Roosters are very undermanned. I think they've got seven out for the Dolphins, they've got five out. Interesting to see, with Mitchell Moses injured, they released Isaiah Katoa. He's back and will play tonight and then go back and join Origin camp tomorrow morning. I think the Dolphins win. I think their depth is unbelievable. They've won five straight, and they are building nicely. This comp is wide open. They are a smoky for the competition, and we're going to get to it a bit later, but I almost feel like they could be the only Queensland team in the eight.
0: Well, we'll get back into that in a moment. The FIFA World Cup. I was a little bit worried we didn't have the buy-in for 2026. I know South Bank will be decked out 2 p.m. Sunday when the Aussies are in action, but we're here, baby. What is football or soccer without riots? So we had the first games this morning. Mexico took on South Africa. Three red cards in that game, and riots broke out despite Mexico winning 2-0. Before the match, the riots happening, about 200 masked protesters were confronting riot police at one of the gates. Protesters throwing rocks, bottles, flares, Molotov. Look, we don't encourage any of this, but it has to be said, international football and riots, it does go a little bit hand in hand. The World Cup is underway.
2: Well, that's soccer. People are passionate in soccer. But,
0: like, it's religion. It is religion.
2: There is some passion in soccer.
0: Yes.
2: And some people make poor decisions, and that happens in soccer.
0: And it happened in game one of the FIFA World Cup. What about we have to touch on them. I know Brisbane Broncos, look, so many out, and I got empathy for that
2: excuse.
0: Side.
2: Okay. 48-6 are beaten by South Sydney. South Sydney had a lot out as well. A lot of players out. It was an appalling performance. There is no other way to describe it. Man with an AC. Renault, he's joining us on Monday. We don't know the full extent of the hamstring. He says it's tightness. He was very prickly post-match. They were rotten. They were rotten. There's no other way to describe it. There is a lot going on there. I don't want to throw them under the bus. Are they still a chance of making the eight? Depends who you talk to. I think they're done.
0: What are they, 6 points out? So three wins
2: done,
0: out.
2: Mate.
0: And they got a bye next week?
2: Yeah, I think they're done. Unless they can beat Penrith, and they've got Penrith and the Warriors, and they've got the Roosters, and they've got the Dolphins. I would be, the way they are playing at the moment, it's going to get ugly.
0: Well, hopefully they get some troops back.
2: I hope I'm wrong.
0: But yes, a couple of points and a bit of a break. Certainly needed for a lot of those players. All your footy action lives here. Triple M NRL. You can download the Listener app as well.
3: 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Bailey Ladders, still standing since 1956.

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1: Well, what a week that there has been. I mean, we got a huge night tonight. Dolphins take on Roosters.
0: Yep.
1: Obviously, there's going to be a bit of fallout with the Bronx. Only one game tonight. We're back working together. We get to work together in the afternoon. We get to work together in the night.
0: I missed you so

0: So much yesterday, I made a phone call to try and get on the sideline.
1: Before we go,
0: yes,
1: here is the week that was.
2: Triple M's Rush Hour, the week that was.
3: This week, we learnt about Elliot's marketplace dramas.
0: I was getting last night, oh, Redland Bay is too far for me. I can't do much about that.
1: Well, don't reach out.
0: I got an old Garmin watch. I put it up for $400. They say, oh, would you take 100? No. Office chair. Bloke messaging me, oh, will this fit in my car? I don't know. My favourite one was last night. I have no money right now. Would it be okay if I took it and paid you in a few weeks?
1: No,
0: I
1: mean, mate.
0: I hate
1: it's a
0: internet.
1: Sewer. Marketplace is a sewer.
0: It is a sewer.
4: I belong there, though.
3: Now, school excursions weren't always fun.
4: There's a lot of bad excursions.
3: And this week, we discovered some weird places we were taken.
5: Grade 7, I went on a camp to King's Cross. I took my class to the Bundrum Ginger Factory.
0: We got taken to the sewerage plant.
4: The fact that you went to a sewerage would suggest that maybe sewerage plant would suggest that maybe you're in a bad way. Nat from Townsville.
6: I went to a sewerage plant in Townsville.
7: They took us to the Vic Hislop Great White Shark display.
0: Dobbo, you'd remember Vic Hislop. He wasn't for everyone, but the way he set up the museums, they were actually very cool to see as a kid. Maybe not the dead things, but... Good chat.
3: The other day, Robert Irwin was announced as the new Logies host, but Dobbo had an issue.
4: I don't like it at all. If you want to be hosting a TV Logies here, you win Dancing with the Stars in Australia. You don't go on Dancing with the Stars in America to try and get your profile bigger so you're worldwide. You do it right here, then you get the Logies.
0: Would you say that's not dissimilar to you taking huge Triple M cash instead of doing Ipswich Community Radio?
4: No. I've never been offered a job in Ipswich.
0: Oh, that's the issue. Okay.
4: Please.
0: So your own people don't even like you.
4: Tempt me.
3: And finally this week, Dobbo discovered some couples sleep in separate bedrooms.
4: Cass from Russell Island, you do this?
8: I do this with my partner. We've been together about 15 years.
3: And he has one question.
4: How does cuddle time? What room do you go?
8: We're up front with each other. We're just either room. We're up front. You want it? Yep, cool, let's go.
0: You want it?
8: That's it.
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0: That was the week that was on Triple M's Rush Hour. Again, you're calling.
1: See you in an hour.
0: Yes. Okay. Dolphins Roosters tonight. Fins up?
1: Fins up.
0: They get it done.
1: They easily get it done. They've won 5 in a row?
0: Yep.
1: Nah, they'll win 6 in a row tonight.
0: All right. All your coverage from 7 p.m.
1: 7 o'clock. Tune in. Todd Carney, Ryan Girdler, myself, and Elliot Lovejoy. Remember, when the wheat is ripe, keep the headers rolling in the paddock. Have a great weekend. We'll be back on Monday from 4. Tune in from 7 on the NRL. See you later, Queensland.
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12: Well, the weekend's here at last. It's busy conditions on Bermuda Street, Mermaid Waters, north down at Markiri Street, congestion at Hooker Boulevard too, and that's a little slow eastbound in Broadbeach at the Gold Coast Highway. Slow on the highway both ways through Surfers Paradise, congestion both ways too on Chevron Island before Thomas Drive. Looking okay now, outbound through Parkwood on Smith Street Motorway, slowing on the M1, southbound from around Dreamworld. 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
26: Hi there, it's Anne Stone. Three of the four major banks now expect interest rates to fall next year. The ANZ, Commonwealth and NAB don't think rates will go any higher in 2026 and will start to come down in about 12 months. The only one bucking the trend is Westpac. It's predicting two more rate rises in August and September and no cuts till 2028. One Nation's had to cancel an event in Melbourne tonight due to safety concerns. It's been moved to another undisclosed location and it comes as their fundraiser reportedly reaches $3 million. After 8 years of searching, police believe they may finally have found a missing Sydney grandmother. The 71-year-old's remains found in a shallow grave. A man known to her was arrested in 2023 and his case remains before the courts. El Nino is officially back and weather experts say it could be a record breaker. It's set to turbocharge our weather, raising the risk of extreme heat, floods and droughts. And no deal yet. Despite more talk from Donald Trump, the US and Iran are close to signing an agreement to end the war in the Middle East.
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26: Round 15 continues tonight with the Dolphins aiming for 6 wins in a row against the Roosters at Suncorp. Despite having multiple players out for Origin, Finn skipper Tom Gilbert has told us they're feeling good.
28: Obviously had a great win against Canberra, so there's a lot of confidence in the group to kind of just roll in on Tuesday when we started training, and we trained really well this week. So those young boys that are stepping in to fill in those roles, they're excited.
26: And Tony Popovich will lead the Socceroos into 2027. He signed a contract extension through to the Asian Cup. The Aussies open their World Cup campaign on Sunday against Turkey.
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1: Partly cloudy with a shower or two, getting down to 15 degrees tonight. Tomorrow, partly cloudy with showers. Saturday and Sunday, a shower or two. 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
4: Getting you into your weekend, preparing you as the Suns are headed down to the Cattery to take on the Cats tonight. The
5: Good
4: call
5: luck.
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3: But I'll tell you what, we've got the golf ball teed up. We're on the tee. We're ready. We've got the one wood out. We're about to go bang into the weekend. Does not get any better than this.
5: Mm-hmm. How good. You came up with a weird song this morning. Oh, yeah. What was that?
3: Animal crackers in my soup.
5: It was quite the investigation.
4: Liesl, the egg was on our face in the end, or soup was on our face because the Triple M Gold family came out in numbers to support our man about where that song is from.
5: Well, see? We've done our research.
4: Yes,
3: I'm
4: we
3: not
4: have.
3: Mad.
4: I have a bone to pick with you, Spider, about my screen time. You are the reason that my screen time has been spiking this week, but I'm pleased to say it'll go back to normal next week because I've had enough of this, and you.
3: And thank you very much for joining my OnlyFans page.
5: Oh, you're the only subscriber. How great.
4: Reasonably priced, though.
5: I'm going to talk about EVs. I think I'm a little bit underprepared to have an electric vehicle, and I'm not happy about it. Yep.
4: And we are, of course, the only radio show on the Gold Coast that will tell you exactly how we shower.
3: Yeah, well, we've been up for sale all week.
4: Every day, yeah, we have, and we'll be up for sale again next week. Of course, you can always get involved on 1300 925 666. If you'd like to sponsor this show as part of our Give Me 5 campaign, the lines are open, the show's for sale. We're raising money for the Cancer Patient Transport Service. Countdown to our Raise for a Ride next Friday at Hodder. Make sure you come along to watch us go up the outside of that famous building here on the Gold Coast. This is the second serve of 92.5 Triple M Gold Breakfast with Liesl Jones, Liam and Spider. Enjoy your weekend. We'll see you Monday.

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3: Something I'm not super stoked about. I bought a brand new car a few weeks ago and I went with the EV and I don't know that I was quite ready to purchase an EV.
4: Why did you go with it for first?
3: I bought it for the fringe benefit tax. Okay. Yeah, not for environmental, not for any of that. And the fuel prices were going up and I thought everyone else is doing it, so maybe I should too.
4: So you jumped on a bandwagon.
3: I jumped on a bandwagon. Probably wasn't really prepared for it. I tried to clear out my garage. I only have a single car garage because you've got to charge it most nights.
4: And did you do much research?
3: I did a fair bit of research and I knew for a long time that I wanted this type of car that I bought. I really like it and I thought EVs, with all the charging stations that are coming out, Australia is just getting better and better with EVs. But I have realised that on the Gold Coast, sure, there are a lot of charging stations. As soon as you get even half an hour out of the Gold Coast, there is nothing. There are no charging stations. So I went to Stanthorpe a couple of weekends ago.
4: No.
3: And luckily, I didn't have that car because I think I would have to have a hire car because there were no options to charge it out
4: really?
3: There. There's no charging stations. And I couldn't charge it overnight.
4: So what do you do then?
3: Do
4: you have to pull into somebody's house and say, can I borrow your power?
3: Exactly. I stayed at an Airbnb, so I don't know if I needed a charging extension cord to take it inside and charge it outside.
5: Do you have one in your car?
3: I've got an extension cord and
5: how long
3: a charging
5: is it?
3: 25 metres.
5: I reckon you'd need to start packing an extra.
3: I think I do need an extra long one. Anyway,
4: really?
3: So I think
4: I've never thought of this.
3: I'm regretting my decision because I don't think I thought about these things.
4: But I'm a fan. I think it's the concept seems really good. I just look. I love 4x4. I like four wheel driving.
3: Would you get an EV?
4: No, not for that reason. Because if you're out in the bush, there's no way knowing you can.
3: Well, that's right, and it kind of concerns me. And so my friend, she bought an EV as well. It went to Coffs Harbour from Brisbane to Coffs Harbour. Had to get a hire car because her car was just not going to make it and didn't want to have to stop three times.
4: How many
3: times
4: do you get out of yours?
3: Oh, 350, which is not that much. You would think it'd be a trip to Brisbane, but I did a trip to Brisbane on Tuesday and I had to come back and it was already in the 40%.
5: How much?
3: And it was fully charged.
5: How much would you pay? Right.
3: Let's
5: imagine a road trip. Let's imagine a hypothetical situation where you're on a road trip and there's no charging stations around.
3: Yep.
5: How much would you pay a home, like if you pulled up along the side of the road, you break out your 50 metres of extension cord, say, can I please plug in for an hour?
3: How much?
5: I won't disturb
3: for an hour.
5: You.
3: See, this is the problem. An hour gets you nothing. I charged
4: it over.
3: It will give you no charge. I charged my car overnight the other night for 7 hours, and I only got 4% charge out of it.
5: And
3: for
5: you,
3: 7 hours of charging.
5: You think how annoyed you are when you wake up in the morning to see you didn't plug your phone in properly and
3: like
5: hasn't charged?
3: It's exactly like that.
5: Oh, imagine getting in your car
3: and it wasn't plugged in.
4: And your phone's got more charge.
3: Yes.
4: Oh, no.
3: I'll plug my phone
5: you
3: into the car.
5: You should be able
3: and
5: to charge your phone too. You should be able to use your phone battery to fire up your car.
3: So this is what's annoying. I'm not sold on it. You have to. I charged it yesterday for nearly 24 hours to get it to 100%. It's a pain in the backside.
5: This has given me a little business idea, Liesl.
3: Oh, okay.
5: So you know how taxis, being what they are, the rise of Uber. Suddenly, everybody who owned a car could become an Uber driver.
3: Mm.
5: Everybody who owns a home could become a charging station.
4: Little
5: sticker in the window that says EVs welcome.
4: And also have that little bit peeled back of the flywire screen so you can fit the charge.
5: Exactly. It's like a little doggy door.
4: Yes.
5: So little captions are EVs welcome to charge here. You plug it in and you can charge up for a fee.
3: And you can
5: tap and go. There's
3: and
5: a square built into it.
3: Yep.
5: And there's surge pricing as well.
3: Oh, good.
5: So if you're a house in the middle of nowhere, you can charge insane rates for people to charge their EVs
3: this is
5: at your
3: good.
5: House.
3: Oh, I could make some money off this.
5: No. You're the one that needs the charge.
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6: The traffic's in Surfers Paradise tonight. Fairly busy on the Gold Coast Highway, the avenues as well, and eastbound at the river on Thomas Drive as you head towards Fernie Avenue. It's looking good now outbound through Parkwood on Smith Street Motorway. No delays there. A couple of breakdowns on the M1 in Pimpamar southbound on the Uelp Road on-ramp sitting on the Chevron, and in Ormo northbound at the Mirambina Drive off-ramp, exit 45. 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
3: Start talking about shower behaviour.
4: Yeah, because apparently we're all different, and I've seen this all over social media as well.
5: I was about to say, I've seen you all shower.
4: So. Oh,
3: I've been observing all your showering behaviours.
4: I've been sitting in your hedges and watching. No, I have not. But everyone has different shower behaviour, and we have spoken about this. If you do ever listen to our podcast, we've spoken about our team behaviour and whether you wash your feet or not in the shower. Do you actively get soap into your feet? And then I also see a lot of girls shave their legs very differently. I didn't realize there was another way to do it. But there's one.
3: How do you do it?
4: I just put my leg up on, like, in the corner. I don't have a thing to put my foot, like a stool.
5: You haven't got a seat or anything.
4: No,
3: so but girls wedge it.
4: I wedge it in the corner, yeah, and shave my legs that way.
5: You don't take a crate or anything in to sit on?
4: No, I don't do that. I don't have a chair or anything in there, just a plastic chair.
3: It's caught stealing a milk crate from the shop. What is that for? Shave my legs.
4: Yes, I need it. I've got to sit down. But some girls sit on the floor and shave their legs of the shower. Some people sit in the shower and shower.
5: No, I couldn't sit. It's disgusting.
4: Same. You get all the germs on the bottom.
5: I would have thought so.
4: But there's one that has divided me, and I did not realise that there was another option on how you do this showering. Are you a face the water showerer, or are you a face away from the water showerer?
3: Face away.
4: Yeah, face away.
3: You have your back to the shower head.
4: Yeah, do you?
5: There's no other way.
4: No, there is a lot of people out there that shower towards the water.
3: With their face going into the water.
4: Face into the water, so they get it on their chest. Is that not weird?
3: That's insanity.
4: There are so many people that do that. And if you get on TikTok, there are heaps of people that is normal for them.
3: But that's some form of torture. That's literally water torture, I think.
4: Oh.
3: With water hitting in the face.
4: Yeah.
5: So how long do you, what's your shower? See, mine, I'd click mine would be 2 minutes.
4: Yeah.
3: 2 minutes?
4: Yep.
5: Max.
4: If it's not a hair washing day, I would say three max.
5: Yeah,
4: the egg max. Minutes. I am in and out.
5: Yeah, the egg timer would have time left for me. Absolutely, every time. In there. What do you do? I get in there, wash myself, and get out.
3: Yeah. I had what I thought was a very efficient shower last night that went for 7 minutes.
4: Liam, that is shocking.
3: Seven minutes.
4: Doing?
3: I'm just hanging out.
5: There's not much of you.
4: Do you?
5: What are you doing? seriously. So, like, Sheree has massive showers. I'm like, what are you doing? Aren't you bored?
3: Peace and quiet, I would imagine, for your wife to get away from it.
5: I hate the lights on. I don't like anybody in the shower. Like, nobody can
4: walk. Do you have lights off shower?
5: No one's allowed in the shower. Like, as in, like, not even in the bathroom. I don't understand why people have two showers. Like, they never get used.
3: I totally agree.
4: Oh,
3: I think
4: I hate
3: people
4: that
3: have
4: dumb
3: dual shower heads are.
4: What are you
3: monsters.
4: Doing?
5: Yeah, wasting time.
4: Get the hell out. I've got things to do.
5: Exactly.
4: Do you shower with the lights off? That's the new thing.
3: You shower with the lights off?
5: Yeah, absolutely.
4: You don't want to see what you're...
5: Nah, just nice and peaceful.
4: Oh, it is very calming.
3: For 2 minutes.
5: Yeah.
3: 1-300-925-666. Talk to us. We'd love to hear about people's shower routines. If you think you do something a little bit
4: quirky.
3: Different, I can tell you something that my neighbour, and I won't say names, and... They told me that they do this, so I'm not.
4: Okay.
3: I haven't been peeping through windows.
5: We're happy to judge people too.
3: You know how everyone, especially footy boys, they all talk about shower beers.
5: Yes.
3: Having
4: shower
3: a beer
4: beers,
3: in the shower.
4: Yes.
5: There's nothing better than after a game of footy having a beer
4: in
5: the shower.
4: You have to chug it with your 2 minute shower.
5: I go quick.
4: Skull it.
3: I have a neighbour that in the morning will have a shower coffee.
4: What?
5: No.
3: Her husband brings.
5: No way.
3: Brings her a coffee.
5: No way. No,
3: and she has a coffee.
4: Coffee in the shower. No. Yeah. Does it have a lid on it?
3: I don't know. I didn't want to ask.
4: I've got questions.
3: I didn't ask to look.
4: I have many questions.
5: That's terrible.
3: Loves it, apparently.
4: Okay.
3: One of the favourite things.
4: Two birds, one stone. Do you brush your teeth in the shower?
5: I do
4: like that, yeah.
5: Absolutely.
3: What? Efficient. Do you brush your teeth in the shower?
4: Yeah, yeah. Just be efficient.
0: Arrive alive. Drive to the conditions. Stay alert. Keep your distance. Take extra care on unfamiliar roads. And keep your phone out of sight.
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6: 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Gold Coast traffic.
7: G'day. Traffic's moving easy southbound through Ormo, Pimpamara and into Helensvale. Now on the M1. If you're northbound, there is a breakdown in Gavin at the Gold Coast Highway exit. And one in Orbound, northbound at the Miramvina Drive off-ramp, exit 45. It's all clear now outbound or inbound through Parkwood on Smith Street Motorway. away, doing pretty well on Brisbane Road through Arundel and clear up through Paradise Point on Oxley Drive towards Hope Island. 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
3: If you love your sport and if you play any of the fantasy football, the dream team or the, you know, any of those leagues.
4: I've never been into those.
3: Then you'll be fine, Liesl.
4: Okay.
3: But a warning, if you're not already across this phase, I warn you of a sharp spike in your screen time.
5: You have been on the screen a lot, and even during the show, and then you're walking out to George,
3: yeah,
5: and you're showing something to
3: and
5: George.
3: And producer George is across these as well. He's been sucked into this as well.
4: What is
3: now,
4: it?
6: I don't know.
3: I stumbled upon this literally on Monday. Well, someone gave me the heads up about it. With the NBA finals on at the moment, there's a basketball game that you can play on a website called 82-0.
4: 82-0.
3: 82-0. And the basic premise is you're trying to, through random generators of teams and eras, like the 2000s or the 60s or the 70s,
6: yeah,
3: you get allocated a team and an era, and then you pick a player from that team and era. And then you spin the wheel again. You get a different team in a different era. And you have to try and draft a basketball team. You have to compile a basketball team that could, in theory, go undefeated throughout the regular
4: right,
3: season.
4: Right, I see.
3: Okay. Okay.
4: So you're picking the best of the best to make the best team that will go. Yeah.
3: So if you love your NBA, you'll love this game.
4: Yeah.
3: Right? Because it takes you back through your year and current year.
4: Unreal, yeah.
3: Anyway, I did that.
4: Is there any limit to when you select the people? Like,
3: you can only access who you get. Larry Bird was in one of my great teams. Jordan, anyway.
4: And there's no like cap limit of like, no, he's too expensive. You can't have him on your team.
3: Well, once you've picked the players in their certain positions, then you can't pick any more players in that position. Okay.
4: Okay.
3: And that's fine. But then I found out, and this is where you and I have got to have an issue, Spider.
5: I'm trying to. Yeah.
3: There's an AFL version.
4: Oh, are you joking?
3: There's an AFL version called
5: 23-0.
3: Same premise,
5: yep,
3: except for AFL. And you have to, randomly generated teams and eras, have to try and draft a team that would go undefeated. You pick one defender, one midfielder, one forward, one ruckman, and one utility player. Now, before we get to this, I just want to play something.
7: Delaney, his kick into space, Everett. Goes up, 1-2, he's got it. He went pretty close to the man of the mark, but no problems for the Spider. He can't miss. On the lead was Harvey, and on the lead is Aussie. He's just outside scoring range. You can pump it long into the square. Low effort was up, but he couldn't take it. Davis, Everett will kick his third.
3: Spider, you were an absolute star. You were an absolute footballing superstar.
5: What's this coming to? I'm getting still nervous.
3: My screen time in my attempts to create a team that goes undefeated through the AFL season with you in it. That's why I have been on my phone all week.
4: You have been asking lots of
5: You've
4: questions.
5: You've been trying to get me in an undefeated
3: team. I have been trying my backside off.
5: Oh.
3: Couldn't do it.
4: Oh.
3: 22-1. 22-1. Every time I got you in the team, because part of the challenge was actually getting you to come up as an option.
5: Yeah.
4: Oh, right.
3: I'll be honest, whenever you're available on the Swans, you're crap.
4: Oh.
5: Yeah.
3: But if I found a way to get you when you're at the Saints or at the Hawks.
5: I was wondering why you asked me when you reckon my best year was.
3: And I'd give it up.
5: Oh, no. Is there a team?
3: And then yesterday.
4: You got it.
5: Yes, am I in?
3: Yesterday, I sent producer George a message saying, I effing did it. Allow me to introduce you.
4: He was doing it in the meeting yesterday.
5: Yeah,
4: I could see it.
5: He was
4: kept
5: doing
4: going,
5: it yesterday.
3: I've been doing it all week.
4: He got 21-2. I saw that.
3: Allow me to introduce you.
4: Yes.
3: To the Spider Everett undefeated team.
5: Oh, I love it.
3: In the ruck, the one and only Spider Everett.
4: Yay.
3: From his Hawthorne era.
5: Okay, yep.
3: Our defender is current day Tom Stewart from the Cats.
5: Oh, yeah.
3: Superstar. Going to play against the Suns. Well, no, actually,
5: he's injured.
3: He's injured tonight, which is good news for the Suns. Our midfielder, Triple M zone, Simon Black.
4: Oh, great.
3: From the Brisbane Lions.
4: Oh, you would love to play with him.
5: Oh, he would have won another Brownlow.
3: Blackie in the 2000s. Dane Swan from the 2010s.
4: Oh, awesome.
5: He would have been a great Mad Monday.
4: Yeah.
3: But Spider, as good as you were and as good as the rest of that team was, we all need to tip our cap to the reason this team goes undefeated.
5: Oh. The forward, full forward.
3: Fella by the name of Tony Lockett.
4: Oh, oh plugger.
3: In the 1990s at St Kilda, averaging six goals a game.
4: Oh, jeez.
5: It's amazing.

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3: Am I mad because Liesl and Liam think I am? Because
4: I
3: this morning...
4: I have no idea what you're talking about.
3: I was singing animal crackers in my soup. And I've done that for years and years, but you don't think...
4: I've never heard it.
3: It must be from an ad when I was growing up in the 80s, and it might have been a Victorian thing. I don't know, but I always knew animal crackers in my soup. God.
5: There are so many people calling through.
3: Roy in Mount Nathan.
6: Yes, good morning, crew. How are we?
3: Not too bad. Is it true? Is it from somewhere, or what's it about?
6: Well, I think... it's from the Muppets back in the 80s because I remember that phrase.
3: Oh, maybe animal.
7: Animal crackers.
4: Nah, it doesn't sound like him.
3: Nah, it doesn't. But it goes, I don't know, and I could be singing it completely wrong.
4: I think
3: but
4: the
3: I
4: more you sing it, you're trying to convince yourself that it's actually a thing.
3: Animal crackers in my...
5: you just, in Roy's defence, you do sound like Kermit when you're singing
4: yeah,
5: it.
4: Yeah,
3: okay.
4: You do sound like
3: Kermit. All right, Roy, thank you. We'll find out.
4: John from Runaway Bay, good morning.
3: Johnny, good morning.
8: Good morning, Spider. That song you were singing, it was sung by Shirley Temple, and he goes, "Animal crackers in my soup."
4: Actually, Shirley Temple.
8: Lines of tigers loop the loop.
5: Oh my gosh!
8: Animal
5: there's more
8: crackers
5: words.
8: Crackers in my soup. Yeah, if you look at the footage of Shirley Temple,
4: oh.
8: A little curly-haired little girl, little Shirley Temple.
4: Yep.
8: And that's the song she sings.
3: What's
8: animal
3: the second
8: crackers.
3: Line? What's it? Go again
8: it's,
3: for us.
8: It's animal crackers in my soup. Lions and tigers loop the loop, and it's, I think, that's about all I can remember.
4: Oh, and did she perform it on TV or something?
8: I beg your pardon?
4: Did she perform it on TV?
8: No, well, you know Shirley.
4: Yeah, I know Shirley Temple.
3: But is it in an ad or anything?
8: The little kid with the curly locks and blonde hair.
3: Yeah. Okay, thanks, Johnny.
5: Thank you, Johnny.
3: Right. Okay. Is it Rhonda?
9: Yeah.
3: Good morning. Have you heard that before?
9: Yeah, the guy's right. John's right. It was in a movie. It was in a movie a long time ago.
3: Can you sing it?
9: I'm not singing
4: yet. Rhonda.
5: No, you don't have to, Rhonda. And thank you to John and Rhonda and Ian and Michael and Mel and everybody that's called
4: wow.
5: through.
3: Have you got it?
4: What's
5: I've
4: it
5: got
4: from?
5: It.
3: Yeah, here we go.
5: I've got it. It is from the movie Curly Top.
4: Curly Top.
5: 1935.
4: Whoa.
3: See, I wouldn't have known around.
5: Just tonight. Give us your version again.
3: Animal crackers in my soup.
5: All right.
10: Where's me audio? Here we go.
11: Animal crackers in my soup.
4: Oh.
11: Monkeys and rabbits loop the loop. Gosh, oh gee, but I have fun swallowing animals one by one.
3: In animal
11: every
3: crackers in my
11: I
3: soup. Rob McLeod.
12: I think I recall the last time that you appeared before the AFL tribunal, that was your main defence. When you were asked the question, do you plead guilty to striking that player?
3: Animal crackers in my soup.
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13: Friday night, a little busy in Coolangatta, Griffith Street and Marine Parade around Kira Beach. There's plenty of traffic in surfers this evening up and down the Gold Coast Highway on the avenues too. A little slow across the river there, Thomas Drive towards Fernie Avenue. It's clear outbound on Smith Street Motorway through Parkwood. A breakdown on the M1 in Govan northbound at the Gold Coast Highway exit and one in Ormo northbound at the Mirambina Drive off-ramp exit 45. Unfortunately, accidents can happen when wildlife cross our road. When driving, please slow down. Save a life. Locals look out for locals. 92.5 Triple M Gold, the Gold Coast's original.
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34: For so long, Geelong have been the benchmark, but the last couple of weeks they've fallen a little bit short. And it's a big opportunity for them tonight on their home deck against the Gold Coast Suns team, who every time we want to commit, every time we want to take the leap and think that they will be a contender, they tend to let us down. They've lost their last couple as well, and it is gut check night for the Gold Coast Suns here at GMHBA Stadium. Great to have you with us. Friday night footy, the lights are on, we've got a good crowd expected, and we are about 40 minutes away from things getting underway. Nathan Buckley from the Geelong Footy Club will have a chat to us in about 15 minutes from now. 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Two of the very best brains in football. They're prime, they're ready to go. Stevie, this is your town tonight. Great to see you.
35: Yeah, great to see you, Jack. How good is it down here at GMHBA? Beautiful conditions once again. And I just feel like the Cats supporters and the club in general are a little bit on edge tonight.
34: Mm.
35: You know, their form has been a little bit off. And this is a challenge. They think that the Gold Coast Suns are going to come here and try and respond in the right way, in the right fashion. And I just feel like they're a little bit nervous.
0: Joey, the big question is, which Gold Coast Suns team do we get tonight? Do we get the one who jumped Geelong in round zero at People First Stadium and smashed them? Or do we get the Geelong, the Gold Coast team that last week Damien Hardwick said made him angry?
1: Yeah, who knows, Jack? They are a flirt. They're a tease. The Gold Coast Suns, they always lure you in. You get tempted and sucked in, and then they just disappoint you. So I'm looking forward to seeing them tonight. Stevie's right. It is nice conditions. It's not pissing down rain. It's not freezing. So it's actually a good night in Geelong. I'm happy to be here. Chin Chin have come through and delivered with the catering. So we've had some duck curry ready to go and some dumplings, and I'm up and about.
0: Well, speaking of catering, the text message came around, Joey. I think you were playing golf this afternoon, so you were unavailable. But the text message came around from our producer, George, and said, we've got a table booked, courtesy of Billy Brownless. We've got a table booked at the Cremorne Hotel, just around the corner. Billy's pub, 5 o'clock, be there. We'll grab a quick feed, and then we'll walk back over. I thought, oh, beautiful. It's a decent trip from the peninsula, so I thought I'll be hungry by the time I get here. So we walk in, there's about five of us, to the table that is reserved for who we thought was us.
1: Yeah.
0: Stevie's already there. Billy's there with nine of his mates, and the five of us had nowhere to sit.
1: Oh, you're kidding.
35: It's true.
1: And was it on? Did at least your Palmer and Potts, were they on Billy?
0: No.
1: You had to pay for them.
0: Full rate.
1: No, you did not. Surely if Bill invites you there, he puts it on and says, hey, Triple M boys, is on me.
0: I'm told.
35: You'd think so, but I didn't pay for my Coke Zero, so he looked after me, but he didn't give you any discount. You paid full toast.
0: I'm reliably told by someone who did pay for the meal that they had a look at the receipt.
1: A discount.
35: Not one iota.
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1: Come on, Billy. Gee, that's disappointing.
0: And because it's White Night tonight as well, which Geelong did last year, it's a lot of fun. It's a good initiative. Billy went shopping today for his white outfit.
1: Oof.
0: And he's got like a white jacket, a white pants, and old school Adidas kicks. He actually, we've got it up on our feed now, at Triple M Footy on Instagram and TikTok. He actually looks like a marshmallow.
35: He still turns up here and he thinks that it's all about him, Billy. And those shoes that he was wearing at the Cremorne, he looks like he's a bloody clown. Well,
0: and also, Stevie, on that table that you were sitting at that I had to stand next to, he showed me, he had the rundown, because he hosts the Pivots, obviously, every Geelong home game, him and Barry Stoneham, so he's got the rundown there. And they changed the players that he was interviewing pre-game because there is rumour of a late change that I think Robbo might be over very shortly. But Geelong are playing around with their team a little bit tonight. So he thought he had Brad Close and he thought he had Keaton Matafai Forbes, a young player. But things have changed. And he got two sort of real back end of the list players. And he goes, Cocker, you couldn't help me out with a bit on these two, could you?
35: He had David Wojcicki going in there to the Pivots. He asked me for a bit of information on him. But there's a few local identities in the Cremorne, wasn't there? Some big name local, what would you call them?
0: Identities? Celebrities? The right word? It's not often that you walk into a local pub not too far from the ground and there's Aaron Finch just standing
1: really?
0: There just warming up for tonight.
1: Beautiful.
0: Yeah.
1: That's good. And I'll tell you what, it is a big night for the Cats because as you touched on, like, who are Geelong as well? Like, they're a quirky team. Like, just when you think they're gone this year and maybe it's, you know, the run's come to an end, they got pumped by Port Adelaide and it was like, gee, maybe not this year. They bounce back and then within 3 weeks they look like a premiership favourite. And then they come out and drop a game to Carlton of all teams. And then the Adelaide form probably stacks up now okay, Stevie, losing to Adelaide last week over there. But hard to get a read on for me, the Cats. They're always a bit funny.
35: And that's why I say that they're a little bit on edge tonight. And talking to a few people that are closely involved with the footy club, they must have had a pretty serious week this week. And they're taking this game unbelievably seriously. You know, sometimes they turn up and they just probably know if they play in fourth gear, they're going to be good enough to win. And then there's other games where they really build themselves up for. But this one here is really important because they play over the next 3 weeks. They've got Fremantle away. Mm-hmm. Then they play the Brisbane Lions. And we know that you know, they're just warming into the season themselves. And then they play GWS away, which can be very tricky. And then St Kilda, who sometimes match up pretty well against the Cats in 4 weeks' time. So this is a crucial win for them to stay attached to that top four position.
1: Well, they can't all be that tense, Stevie, because I heard a whisper that you might have gone past one of the players that is playing tonight. You might have crossed paths with him this afternoon and just given him a bit of a, hey, when are you going to kick tonight? What did he give you?
35: Oh, I just went past Scratchy Neil there on Packingham Street around lunchtime, and I put the window down. I said, hey! And I just signalled the four fingers, Jack. Are you four? And they turn around and goes, at least five, Stevie.
0: Well, he's
35: I'm hoping
0: one
35: we hear the tequila come out tonight.
0: He's kicked one in the last 3 weeks, so it'll be a welcome change of four for him. How much of this, or how closely of this, is linked to Jeremy Cameron, boys, in the sense that how important he is to this team? Now, we saw him against Adelaide last Thursday, clearly hampered by that arm that he broke in the grand final last year. Geelong have said very little about it this week as well. And we know him well enough to know that he will never use it as an excuse. He's playing tonight and he will put his best foot forward. But does it just show how important Jeremy Cameron is to the success of this team?
1: Yes, it is. But I think that's the case with most of the teams. You need your best players playing well. It's such an even competition. It's so difficult that if your very best players aren't at the top of their game, you can get rolled. I mean, you just saw Marcus Bontempelli last night not play to his level, and the Dogs were no chance. Jeremy Cameron is in that mould for me. The Cats rely on him a lot, Stevie, to still be the real spearhead in the forward half of the ground. It's going to be an issue without Tom Stewart because they have had some issues in the past. Last year's grand final was a great example. When Tom Stewart's not there, how does the back line stack up? So there are still some question marks about this Cats team, but you'd think back here at home, big crowd tonight, they should be confident.
35: Yeah, we're hearing over the last week or two that there's a bit of nerve damage in his arm, so maybe that's why, but structurally I think it's fine. So it's just dealing with a bit of uncomfortability, and we know that last week he was quiet, he was held goalless. Not often is he ever held goalless, so I expect him to come out tonight, and I just watched him in the warm-up. You can just tell by his mindset. He was running around, kicking goals from everywhere, so he's up and about. He's wanting to respond himself personally, and then I looked at the Gold Coast Suns lineup, and you think, who's going to pick him up? But we're informed by Ethan, our stats man, that Mac Andrew actually got the matchup down here last year and kept Jezza goalless.
0: Okay.
35: So that's going to be an interesting watch. You'd expect that he'll get that matchup again.
0: Speaking of the Gold Coast Suns, boys, I started prepping for this game earlier in the week and got a little column in my book where I do all the main numbers, kicks, marks, handballs, all the main metrics in footy. I was really surprised. I know that the Suns are seventh, but I was really surprised how poor a lot of their main stats are for this year.
1: Yeah, no, you can't really put a finger on their identity too much this year. We know last year they had that handball game going, that they're way from half back and they get the contest and outnumber. But for whatever reason, they've been a bit disjointed this year. It hasn't looked the same. For a midfield group that have got some of the biggest names in the competition, with Anderson, Rao, Petrarca, are getting beaten at clearance. Defensively, they aren't as sharp as they were last year. And it is an interesting one. It's a watch for me about how well they're gelling and connecting, because it's more than just names on paper. You've got to have the system and all be on the same page, and they just don't quite seem to be there this year.
0: And they, I said it off the top, Stevie, there are times where we want to go all in with the Gold Coast Suns, don't we? They have a good win and we go, okay, maybe this is where it starts to click. And then there are other times, like last week in the Q Clash, that they were nowhere near Brisbane, were they?
35: Yeah, and you'd expect with their list profile that they're ready to actually take on a top four spot and be contending for a premiership. And they've got one of the best coaches in the competition, who you would think would be an absolute hard ass and wouldn't allow those sort of games to go the way they have. You'd think they're more mature as a group now. So it's a big opportunity for them to come down here to Geelong, get away from home against a very good team, and say, no, this is us. This is our brand of footy. We want to be one of the teams that is contending at the end of the year. And if they want to be, they've got to beat Geelong tonight.
0: It's coming up in about 25 minutes from now. It is the number one call across the country, Triple M Footy. And we have got an all-star lineup for you tonight. Joey Montagna, Stevie Johnson, Brian Taylor, the best caller in the game, not too far away. Mickey Roberts will be on the boundary. Ethan Meldrum's got all of the numbers. It's everything you need for a Friday night. Triple M Footy prime time. 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

0: They pretty professional outfit. The system was there. A great even spread. Even when the Gold Coast tried to ramp up the pressure and try and put some pressure on Geelong to get back into the game, the Cats just always seem to have an answer. They know exactly what they need to do at the right times. And in the end, the weight of numbers with those entries, I think it was 62 or 63 in the end, was just a bit too much, and Gold Coast couldn't go the other way.
1: Abby Holmes talking to Max Holmes, courtesy of Jimmy Center.
2: After a couple of close losses like we had, so it's good feeling.
3: How's that goal for you, outside 50 in that 40? Absolutely roosted it.
2: I thought it died. I thought Colo touched it, to be honest, so I didn't celebrate very hard until the boys started getting excited, so... I don't have a distance of you anymore, so yeah, no, it's good.
3: It was a great win by the boys, but I want to talk about your form, whether it's off half back or up around the footy. It just seems as though you're really enjoying it at the moment.
2: Yeah, I mean, I've always said that I'm just happy to go wherever Scotty wants me to go. He's a bit of a genius, so I'm pretty happy just to listen to him. And if he tells me we want you half back all day today, then that's what I'll do. So, I'm enjoying my footy. It's nice when we win. It's been a tough couple of weeks, but it's good.
3: The whiteout atmosphere, it was absolutely pumping down here, particularly pre-game as well. It was unbelievable.
2: Yeah, it was awesome. It was the hardest time I've had getting tickets this year because everyone wanted to come down. So, it was an amazing atmosphere. And I mean, it's a bit of a fortress down here. We love the fans. They give a lot every week. So, it was extra special tonight with the whiteout. It was good fun.
3: Well done, Phil. Set this up.
2: Thanks, Abby.
1: Max Holmes, part of a big win for Geelong tonight. They're very, very good, and they're very, very hard to beat when they play here at home. 15-5, 105, they win over the Gold Coast. 8-12-60, we'll be down in the Cats' rooms on the other side of this. 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
1: It's been a party all night at GMHBA Stadium, and the party is going to continue. The Cats have moved up to third on the ladder now with a percentage of 123. They win tonight over the Gold Coast Suns, 15-15-105 to 8-12-60. Joey Montagna is here very shortly. Stevie Johnson and Mickey Roberts will be down in the Geelong rooms. This is the Triple M Amy Review. Amy Clangers for Good is back with the biggest prize pool ever. 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T's and C's apply. Just a well-organised, well-drilled game plan from Geelong that was executed.
0: Yeah, they needed to play this way. As we said, they had their colours lowered, that sort of surprise loss to Carlton. The Adelaide game was an arm wrestle, and as we said at the start of the show tonight, that, you know, that form actually looks okay now, the way that Adelaide are now playing to only go down by a point. But they needed the win. They needed to get back on track, and it was a game that we've seen so often from Geelong here at home, where they just set up so well defensively. Whichever way Gold Coast tried to get through them, whether it was by hand, whether it was by trying to switch and change angles, they had no answers. The Cats were well organised, and then they punished them when they won the ball back through that middle part of the ground, that forward half of the ground. Geelong sweat on the turnovers, they get after you, and then they go straight back into a disorganised defence, and they got really good looks after quarter time. It was a bit of an inefficient first quarter, but from that moment on, they had plenty of good looks, and all the forwards were able to hit the scoreboard.
1: What about the numbers, Ash, for Red Zedlin?
17: Well, the Cats, they kept the Suns to their lowest score of the season, Jack, at 8-12-60, but the inside 50, 62-47, it's their front half game, 34 intercepts in their forward half to the Suns, 15, and they scored 47 points from turnover as well, the Cats, from forward half. That's about 20 points above the league average. Holmes racked up 31 a goal. Bailey Smith with 27.
1: Let's go into the Geelong rooms after a good win tonight, Robbo. I think they'll be pretty happy to celebrate this one, won't they?
18: Oh, all just in white. They're clinical. They're clean. And they did it pretty easy, didn't they? As they all make their way in. Really effective tonight. Over 30,000 in the house with the towels. 30,000 towels. And they like this. This is a fortress. What are we at? 6 out of 6. So they're 4 to go in the year. So they love it down here. And I'll sing about it.
19: Hey, we are Geelong, the greatest team of all. Hey, we are Geelong, we're always on the ball. We play the game as it should be played. Hey, at home or far away, our banners flying high from dawn to dusk down in Kalinya Park. Woo!
18: Pretty low key, pretty pedestrian. They had it sewn up by half time. They just played it out. So this is the Triple M Amy Review. Amy Clangers for Good. He's back with the biggest prize pool ever. Your footy clanger could win you or your club a share of $250,000. T&Cs apply. And Stevie J, your club down here, it's a fortress.
20: It is. It's very hard for opposition teams to come here and win, and it's a massive home ground advantage for the Cats. So they were very good tonight. I didn't think there was any standout performers. No one was absolutely off the charts in terms of their numbers, but a very good team performance. And I think they were on edge a little bit this week, understanding they need to win this game of footy, and the Gold Coast Suns will want to challenge and respond from there last week. So they'll be very happy in here, although the club song was pretty subdued. They'll be very, very happy.
18: Tommy Stewart was out with concussion, and they had to sort of rearrange their back six. So they did pretty well. They were pretty mean on Gold Coast, weren't they? So they they worked it out. They worked the plan out.
20: Yeah, well, the back six was outstanding. But again, like, I think the pressure up the field from the Geelong midfielders and their forwards being able to sort of get organised really quickly on the back of turnover and in transition, able to set up, cover the corridor, force the Gold Coast Suns wide. And from there, they're able to sort of get their back six organised. And then we know how potent they are with their intercept marking, and the players they have down there are still very experienced, and they played important roles again tonight.
18: The second quarter was the winner. They kicked four, and they put a margin on them, put a gap on them, and they virtually just played the game out. That's what I saw anyway.
20: Yeah, I felt like at halftime the game was over. Although we've seen a little bit of a challenge early on in that last quarter, it just felt like the momentum was all in Geelong's favour. And yeah, I think they just needed a settler in that last quarter to get the ball rolling, and they ran away with it.
18: Well, we're waiting for Mark Gutsavs, who's just seen us and just walking over to us now. So we're going to throw the cans on the big fella. And during the call, we found out that Chris Scott and Mark actually consecutive games are holding a world record in AFL.
20: So most games coached by a coach to one individual player, he's got the record now, Chris Scott and Mark Blitzer.
18: Yeah, it goes past the Collingwood greats. So, Mark, that was pretty comprehensive, really. A good second quarter. Had it done by halftime, really. Played it out. I know they came in and tried to pinch hit you, but geez, a good performance.
3: Yeah, it was. We kicked the first goal, but felt like we started a bit slow, and they were really refusing to kick long, short kicks, taking off the line, running carry. So they started really well, and it took us probably halfway through that second quarter to really adjust. But thought once we did, we were able to get the game on our terms, and keeping our forward half was good.
18: I looked down there at one stage. Gee, you had a tall forward line, and you bombed away early too, and they weren't catching it. But then I think the mix came through with the little fellas, and you started to get a good blend.
3: Yeah, we did. And the big lads, they brought it to ground a lot to have help those little fellas. So, we like our forward line. We need to get in there more and give them a chance.
20: It looked like you had a real intent to get after them around the contest, and there were some set roles from the start of the game. Mullen, he goes to Petrarca, and also Tom Atkins, he goes straight to Matt Rowell's body and really got you going in that first quarter.
3: Yeah, they did. They were awesome. Big focus. They're obviously amazing midfield, the Suns boys. So, and they touched us up that round one game. So we needed to be better around there, and we had a few roles for the boys, and then we try and help as much as we can around that. So, Axe is amazing. I love seeing him go head-to-head with some of these big contested balls, and him and Rowley is such a highlight.
20: Yeah, and it looked like you had a really strong emphasis on your team defence as well. I thought you supported back six really well. On transition, your forwards are able to sort of close space, force them wide. Your midfielders covered the corridor really well, and they went into an uncontested mark style of game. But apart from that, they didn't really challenge you and sort of played into your defensive six hands at times.
3: Yeah, it was a focus. Their forwards are really good, and they give them a lot of time and space, and they get the ball there quick. So it was a big focus to try and shut it down as quick as we can, or make them go around us, I suppose. So helps on the skinnier ground, and is nice.
18: 30,000 towels, white towels, over 30,000 fans in the joint. The white kit, the whole lot, both sides have dropped consecutive games. Pretty important to turn it on in front of the mob.
3: Yeah, we had the white out night last year, and we got touched up by Brisbane badly, so we didn't want to lose two in a row. It would have been the end of that. So it was good. We walked out there. The atmosphere was pretty amazing with all of them waving the towels, and good to get the win.
20: And I noticed you did it probably about a month or 6 weeks ago against Adelaide with young Mick Henry in the ruck. It seemed like you sort of had a role in there to play and get in there and try and work him over a little bit and actually push forward as a combination to stretch him and try and make him work over time. Was that a plan going into the game?
3: Yeah, it is. We're loving what Mitch Edwards is doing, and obviously Fishy DeConing as well in that sort of ruck role. They're both going really, really well. So, we're all just going to support them as much as we can, and they're throwing the ball up quicker and quicker each time with the ball up, so you want to try and take advantage of that. But
20: I noticed you did that. You noticed that Moyle wasn't quite getting to the contest at one point, and you said to the the field umpire, throw it up, because you knew you were going to get an easy hit out.
3: Yeah, there's a bit of fatigue out there. You just got to remind him as sometimes. So no, it's good. It's that's what we try and do. A bit of an advantage, and you also got Shannon Neal on the forward 50 as well. So a combo of two or three or four of us at a time, it can work.
18: Big test next week, round 15, Fremantle over there. Got to travel, and you got some sore boys. I reckon Jez is actually carrying a bit. He's a bit sore when he came off his arm. Dangerfield's also a bit sore. That, you know, mid-season, you are bashed up a little.
3: Yeah, it's been a big first half. We're really excited to play, though, and on 6-day breaks, we sort of really like it. It's a bit more of a recovery-based program for the week, so especially the older lads, they really like that. But, we'll be fine. We sort of love travelling together as a team, and it's a really good challenge and one we'll really embrace.
20: It is full chips in for next week, isn't it? To test yourself against what was arguably the best team in the competition in Fremantle, because you do have a bye the week after that. So you play a Thursday night into a bye. You'd think that these players that might be a little bit sore, do the extra recovery, put it all on the line in 5 days' time, and then get your recovery after that.
3: Yeah, exactly right. No, we'll recover really well and get after it. They're such an informed team. They've got dangerous players across all lines. So that's, you want to be in the big games against the best teams, and they're one of them at the moment. So it's going to be a great challenge.
18: Well, Blitz, you're going beautifully. Well done. 6 from 6 at home, and I think you've got another 4 to go. So incredible down here. It's a four stretch, and you've done it again. Incredible for the fans. Well done.
3: Thank you. Appreciate it.
2: Thanks, Blitzy.
18: Stevie J, we've got the McDelivery well-played moment. Tonight's McDelivery moment happened at the 20-minute mark. Can you remember it? Third term. It was a ripping goal from 50 from the boundary. Ollie Whitshield, Shire, actually snags it. This is how we called it on Triple M.
21: Bullshit runs away. Oh. Oh, all the way. He kicks his second. And the Cats fans absolutely love that. They might have found another one here. Ollie Wiltshire's got two.
18: Ollie Wiltshire, he's a ripper there. I have found one, haven't I?
20: They have. He's having a really good year. Plucked from Bowen Heads a couple of years ago, and he's just developing nicely. And, yeah, that was a beautiful kick, Robbo. I must admit, before he aimed it up, I thought this would probably test him, but he knew his capabilities and executed that beautifully.
18: Well done. And the Triple M MVP award, your votes, let's go 1, 2 and 3.
20: Oh, one vote tonight goes to Sam Collins. I think Joey pumped him up during the call, but I thought he was fantastic down back for the Gold Coast Suns. He had a number of inside 50s. I think it was over 60 that they had to deal with, and he stood up time and time again tonight. Two votes goes to Tom Atkins. I thought, whilst he didn't have huge numbers, if you look at the stat sheet, I thought his impact early on in the game, around the contest and going after Matt Rao, he kicks a goal early, he sets one up early, and I just thought he was terrific and very competitive once again. The three votes, it was very hard, very even performance by Geelong tonight. No big standout numbers, but I thought Max Holmes with the 31 disposals, I think it was somewhere close to 800 metres gain, and hit the scoreboard as well. So Max Holmes gets the Triple M VP 3 votes.
18: 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And tomorrow, coming up on Triple M, the Saturday rub from 11:30 before the Melbourne Essendon game, MCG, all about Neil Danaher again. There is two clubs, and that'll move into North Melbourne, West Coast, and then Port Adelaide, Sydney will round out Saturdays. And what we always say at the end, Stevie, for McDonald's and Ream Hot Water, Triple M
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8: 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I'm Rowan's left ear, and I don't just listen, I have opinions. 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
3: Good morning. A check of those roads as we kick off your Saturday. Brisbane Road travelling well in both directions through Runnell. No issues on the Smith Street motorway through Parkwood. Southport Orang Road fine for now through Mullandina. Nielsen's Road looking all clear through Carrara. Gooding Drive flowing smoothly through Merrimack. Bermuda Street untroubled through Varsity Lakes. 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
6: Good morning, it's Amanda Myler with your news update. Elon Musk has become the world's first trillionaire, with SpaceX making the largest ever stock market debut overnight. Speaking in Texas, Musk joked about giving his space exploration company only a 10% chance of succeeding.
7: If people had told me this was going to happen, I was like, man, you must be smoking some really good crack. Because I think this company's going to fail.
6: Pauline Hanson has gone ahead with her One Nation fundraising event in Melbourne after protesters forced a change of venue. Some still turned up, yelling insults at Senator Hanson and Barnaby Joyce, but there was a heavy police presence. Recent surveys reveal One Nation to be the country's most popular political party. And Iran says a peace deal with the US has never been closer, while mediator Pakistan claims the final words of a truce have been agreed by both sides. Donald Trump has repeatedly claimed in recent weeks that a deal was imminent.
8: Club 4x4 Insurance. 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
6: The Dolphins have gone six straight with last night's 48-10 win over the Roosters at Suncorp Stadium. Coach Christian Wolf says there was plenty to like about it.
9: They came with a really good intensity and we had to weather a little bit at the start, and I like the way we did that and sort of handled a little bit of, you know, them getting the early running and, you know, 40 our way back into the game. I thought we did that really well and thought our defence was outstanding for, you know, all of the game.
6: Both sides were missing origin players, but the Finns showcased their depth to run in eight tries and leapfrog the Chooks on the ladder into fourth spot.
3: Arrive alive. Drive to the conditions. Stay alert. Keep your distance. Take extra care on unfamiliar roads. And keep your phone out of sight.
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10: Today on the Gold Coast, a shower or two with a top of 23, down to 14 tonight. And tomorrow, a possible shower with a high of 23. 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
11: Good morning, Gold Coast. I'm Nick at 35 with your surf updates and a high tide this morning at 5.50. That's going to be running all the way out to lunchtime. Water temp 23 degrees and 1.2 metres of swell. And a little bit of a rainy day this morning, but definitely worth checking out the southern end of the Gold Coast. That's where you're going to find the best waves. As that tide runs out a little bit, yesterday was definitely the time to surf on that outgoing tide and getting to it before the wind picks up too strong in the afternoon. My name's Nick at 35. 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

0: weekend. It is June. It is freezing cold all around the country.
1: Well, that's what they call winter, don't they? They call winter, and that means it's going to be cold. There's plenty. Well, they say there's plenty of snow up there on the mountains. I don't know if there is.
0: It didn't look like
1: there was a lot. They had a little bit they could run down. But anyway, that's...
0: It's called man-made snow.
1: Yeah. So it's cold enough, though. It's ridiculous. Here on the Gold Coast, it's ridiculous. You've got to go north. We've got to be in Darwin. That's the only place to be this time of the year.
0: Yeah, that's right. We've got Japan. Everyone loves Japan. It's a very popular destination. And we make it easy for you because we do all the planning and all you've got to do is turn up with your suitcase.
1: Yeah, absolutely. Also, Spiders Big, Big Lap. I am building my vehicle ready to go around the world. We're going to take a look inside that. I'm actually getting some tyres installed. But all the information that I learn is going to help you take your four-wheel drive or your car out around Australia. So everything that I'm doing, you can do as well.
0: Absolutely. But up next, though, it is when animals attack.
1: Yeah, well, we've seen over the weekend, it was a week ago now, that the Tassie Devil on the Gold Coast escaped. And we don't know where it is, but I wouldn't be going to pick it up. Look, we're saying we don't know where it will end up, but if you do run into it, don't try and pick it up. But, yeah, let's talk about when those animals did attack.
0: 92.5.

0: Unfortunately, we do hear from time to time stories about when animals attack. Obviously, shark attacks are massively on the increase.
1: But we're worried about the Tassie Devil. The Tassie Devil that's been released, or not released, but escaped. We don't know where to catch it. We don't know how to catch it. Do we know, should we approach it? It's a devil.
0: It's gorgeous, it's cute, and it's little. But I had no idea until Mary escaped that Tassie Devils have a very strong jaw. And once they latch on, they don't let go.
1: Absolutely. We've got some dangerous animals around Australia. But what's your most dangerous? Have you ever been attacked by an animal?
0: I have. I've been attacked by many in my lifetime. Anyway, that's another story. I was putting the rubbish out, cleaning up the motorhome. It was a Sunday night. Underneath the motorhome was a little family or a big family of possums.
1: They're dangerous.
0: Yeah, I'm walking. One runs, latches onto my calf. The other one was up on my thigh and one had the bag. And I'm yelling and screaming. And in the end, I had to sit down on a park bench thingy to try and squash it to get it off me. So I got the one off my thigh and then I'm trying to kick the other one off. The bag would be ripped to shreds. Yuck. And in the end, I had to sprint back inside. And then they were bashing the door.
1: Yeah, no, they're feral. They're feral. There's no doubt about that. And we want to hear of your animal attacks. What was the animal and where did it attack?
2: Oh, it was just on dusk on Cradle Mountain in Tasmania. Beautiful spot, gorgeous. With the family. We went up a field full of tussocks and we'd been looking for wombats. And we came across a group of them and it was just a beautiful moment until I turned around and this bloody great thing the size of a coffee table came charging at me. I grabbed my 3-year-old and had to scramble up a rock. It was growling.
1: I tell you what, I'll tell you, they are vicious. We're down the same area and my daughters were in the car and one of them was crossing the road. Yeah. So I told Summer and Nate to jump out. They would have only been 6 and 7. Mm-hmm. I said, jump out of the car and shoo the wombat off the road.
3: Yeah.
1: So they jumped out of the car. It turned on them, right? It started running. The girls jumped on the bonnet of my car yelling, Dad! And I said, I'm not getting out. So I sat in the car, they were on the bonnet. Until we saw.
4: Steph, mate, what got at you? What animal attack?
5: 20 years ago at Surfcon in Durban, South Africa. So after a couple of days spare, decided to take a little hire car up to one of their national park things.
1: Yep.
5: So a little white, I don't know, tiny little white hatchback, driving down this road full of massive grasses, one-way track. All of a sudden, I came around the corner, there's this huge bull elephant just staring at me from about 30 metres away.
1: Oh, no.
5: So I got the camera out, I had a great photo, and as I pick up the camera, the thing just charged me.
1: What'd you do?
5: Yeah, he dropped the camera, put the car in reverse, and just got revving it. And he's trying to swing over my bonnet every time he's like, stop, he's still the car shaking.
3: Wow.
1: Gee, okay.
5: I was redlining it. The thing was like, 9 feet out of the road. I was doing about 30K down the reverse. He's looking at my shoulder.
4: What animal attack?
6: My mom's had chicken a big bag. And my stepdad went out to get the eagles off the table. The rooster went to sneaky attacks and they scratched him.
3: Roosters are horrific. They are so scary.
6: And then he went to the bank and killed it. Mum. Mum was fine with that. We can't even listen to the tank about that because I'm able to kiss the tank. He goes out there again the next morning. It jumped out.
1: No!
3: What attack?
7: Yeah, it was a rooster, just please. And look, I just stepped to the thing. I'm a child of the 60s, and used to have a trip there, and we, every now and then we'd have to dispatch one. And we got the rooster. I'm number 7, and we're all gathered around, and yes, he got dispatched, but the brother let it go. And this thing, no head, he's chasing around the yard, chasing the family of the sisters. And it wouldn't have been so bad if the sisters were into each other. Smack on the ground, and this thing is just keeping on. Just for about 2 minutes before everything.
1: So it is true; they do keep going
3: round like headless chicken.
7: Oh yeah. The best thing was the other roosters was so well behaved for a while.
1: I bet. I also want a movie about this. I love it when animals attack. It scares the bejesus out of you. It does.
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0: Every April, we take a guided coach tour through Japan. Now, it's not really a coach tour, but we do use coaches to get around. But you're not trapped inside a coach 24/7 on this tour. We stay two or three nights at each hotel. We do travel by bullet train, which is an awesome day down to Hiroshima. But the difference between our trips is that, A, they're luxury. So they're five star. We stay at the best places. And we also sell our tours all over the world. And so we get a lot of Americans, Canadians, New Zealanders and Australians all together. And it's a really good way to meet like-minded people that love traveling. That's the beauty of these small group tours, is that they're personal and you really get to know your fellow travelers.
1: Why is Japan the top of the list?
0: Well, I think it's so popular. It's just so safe. It's so safe. Their society is just so structured and well done. You would not know it's busy. Yes, you can physically see people, but the way that they structure things, like buses pulling up to shrines and temples and things like that, they do everything like clockwork. It's in, out, done, dusted. There's no tooting, yelling, abusing and all that sort of thing. It is so well done.
1: So it doesn't matter how many people are there, no, you still get to see everything you want.
0: Yes.
1: Do you feel claustrophobic because there's so many people?
0: No. Everyone is just so orderly. Even when you're going through the markets and stuff like that, the way that they plan things and set it up, it's designed for large volumes of people. And then you're never waiting in big queues, you're never lining up or anything like that.
1: What's the main attraction? The cherry blossom? Why do they like it so much?
0: It's
1: a flower.
0: Because it's so beautiful. They're beautiful. It's their national flower. It's gorgeous. And when you see like whole forests and whole mountainsides covered in cherry blossoms, amazing.
1: Is it more amazing than the food?
0: Oh, no, the food. You can't. The food is so good because you don't feel like crap afterwards. I sleep like a baby when I'm over there.
1: Can I ask, can they make good coffee?
0: Yeah, no.
1: So there's the downfall.
0: Okay, the coffee. That's another thing.
1: But you don't have to drink coffee. I'm not.
0: Nah,
1: you know,
0: but it's Starbucks. And
1: hot,
0: so my.
1: They'd be a hot chocolate fan, wouldn't they?
0: No, they're matcha tea. Tea is a massive, is huge. But like on a daily basis, because once we get there as the group, I deliver, get my group there. And then Kelly, who's a New Zealander, he's our tour guide. He's lived in Japan for 30 years, fluent Japanese. My main thing of the day is finding the good coffee.
1: Yeah. How impressive is things like the ancient culture compared to here?
0: So you can go to a museum there and see artifacts that are 4,000 years old. We go to the Brisbane Museum and see something that's 100 years old and go, oh, my God.
1: Or Melbourne or Perth.
0: But over there, they have got coins that they used to trade with that are 10,000 years old.
1: Yeah. Well, there you go. We'll find out details how you can get to Japan, but I know there's one way you can get there if you really want. If you're around the northern New South Wales River region,
0: yes.
1: Mooloolabah, so try and say that 10 times fast.
0: Mooloolabah,
1: that's the one. Services Club is giving you the opportunity to win one of these trips.
0: Yeah, certainly. You just become a member there and spend $10 at the bar and they put you in the draw there to win one of our trips to Japan. But if you do want to join us, it is limited. We only take 28 people, so that's 14 couples. Just jump onto greataustraliandoorstep.com. There is a discount if you book before the 1st of September of $500 per person. It includes all your flights, accommodation, absolutely everything. There's a couple of meals you've got to buy along the way, but not many.
1: Konnichiwa. The Great Australian
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0: It's that time of the week where we check in with Spider's Big, Big Lap and see what is cooking behind the scenes.
1: Spider's Big, Big Lap. Where he is driving his car around the world.
2: So this week we're going to focus in on tyres. We know it's going into winter, a very important time where you get your tyres checked. It doesn't matter if you've got a four-wheel drive or normal car, you need to listen to this. All thanks to the Gold Coast Tyre and Auto Centre on the Goldie.
3: In prep for your trip away, Spider, what we're going to do is just change your wheels and tyres. So that Mercedes come out with a 19-inch tyre on it, a little bit lower profile. So for doing that trip away, we're going to more of an all-terrain tyre, Falcon Wild Peak 18. Really has become a popular choice for anyone doing some, you know, big road trips and some off-road stuff as well.
2: But what does that mean in English, you know, like going from 19-inch to 18-inch? What kind of difference does that make for the traveller?
3: Right, so we're getting more sidewall. So basically the previous wheel, a lot lower profile. So now that we've got a bit more sidewall in that tyre, it's going to give you better run when you're off-road, even onto the gravel and corrugation. So the tyre's going to be a lot more durable and it's going to be able to withstand if you have to drop the pressure down and do a bit more harder sort of off-road stuff as well.
2: These tyres themselves, Falcon, they seem to be the go.
3: Yeah, Falcon Wild Peak, the AT3W, the previous generation of this tyre, has probably become one of the most popular go-to all-terrain tyres in the Australian market. The AT4 that's just been released that we've put on the car today gets a lot longer kilometres. So when you look at the tread design, it's a little bit more robust, and what that does for your off-road traction, a lot better. Better wet grip too. So, you know, for when you're on that wet bitumen, all-terrain tyres can be a bit of an issue and get a bit skatey. But with the Falcon product, they find a really happy medium to give you that good wet weather performance.
2: How important are tyres?
3: You've got Bluestone, Hard Rocks, the Red Dirt of Australia, especially with punches. You know, those sort of things for someone that isn't prepared with good tyres, that can be a huge difference to a trip. The last thing you want to do is have to be changing tyres all the time. So having a new set on with new tread on there, it's going to give you a lot more protection on the casing. Like most manufacturers will have a recommendation on the door for your tarmac driving and even what weights you got in the car. So I'd sort of say to anyone, follow those when you're out on the bitumen. But when you're on to, say, that corrugation, you may have to drop the pressures down 10 to 15 pounds. You imagine that jarring, that harshness going through the car tyre and suspension. So having a bit more give in that case without going too low, because once you go too low, that can be a problem too for running the tyre flat because it can overheat. Nowadays, a lot of vehicles come out standard with these little tyre pressure sensors, which relay that information to the car. But like anything, it's a little button battery inside that sensor. So it wears out over time, it'll run flat. So we need to make sure the correct information's going back to the vehicle. So once that battery's flat, you're not actually getting the correct tyre pressure showing in the vehicle. So, and usually it's that sort of 5 years onwards we've looked at replacing them. So today we've put 4 new sensors in, new batteries, way you go. So that way you've got accurate tyre pressure information in the car.
0: Yes, Spotty, you need to take note of that because you are one person that loves a flat tire.
2: I know. No, I'm taking all go. I'll tell you what, I am actually listening to all these. I'm very, very excited. I cannot wait. If you go to our socials, you'll be able to see and get a couple of tips as well, because it is an important part of all travel is your tires. We underestimate how important your tires are.
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0: Yes, as long as it's a legally designated road, you are covered. 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
1: you
0: could absolutely
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3: Good morning. Check out those roads. We kick off your Saturday. Slight delays along Reedy Creek Road through Burley Heads at the moment. A few slow patches too on Southport Durang Road and Mullandina. Otherwise, Brisbane Road travelling well in both directions through Runnell. No issues on the Smith Street motorway through Parkwood. Gooding Drive flowing smoothly too through Merrimack and the Gold Coast Highway. Delay free through Southport, Surfers Paradise and Miami. Police are making Queensland safer. 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Authorised by the Queensland Government, Brisbane. 92.5 Triple M Gold, the Gold Coast Original.
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20: Good morning, it's Amanda Myler with your news update. Elon Musk has become the world's first trillionaire after SpaceX made the largest ever stock market debut overnight with a valuation of more than 3 trillion Aussie dollars. Musk says he only gave the company a 10% chance of succeeding when he launched it.
21: As luck, we're probably going to fail, but, you know, we should give it a try because if we don't, if there's not a new company that enters space, we will never be a truly spacefaring civilization.
20: Pauline Hanson and Barnaby Joyce have attended their One Nation fundraiser in Melbourne overnight but couldn't escape angry protesters despite a late change in venue. There was a heavy police presence as Hanson told the crowd inside that she'd work with the coalition should One Nation secure enough seats in the upcoming Victorian state election. And Iran says peace with the United States has never been closer, while Pakistan

0: As mediator claims a text of a deal has been agreed upon. It is believed Switzerland has offered to host a possible signing of a memorandum of understanding.
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0: The Dolphins have leapfrogged the Roosters into fourth spot on the ladder with a 48-10 victory at Suncorp Stadium. Both sides were missing their origin reps, 12 in total, but Chooks coach Trent Robertson wasn't using that as an excuse.
3: I felt like we had enough out there to really sort of fight our way, and I felt like the spirit was really high. You could see how hard they were working for each other, but I did expect more out of some of the leaders out there just to control those moments a bit better.
0: Round 15 continues today, starting with the Warriors v Sharks in Auckland.
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6: Today on the Gold Coast, a shower or two with a top of 23, down to 14 tonight. And tomorrow, a possible shower with a high of 23. And your music sorted with a curated playlist for every mood. 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
7: Good morning, Gold Coast. I'm Nick at 35 with this surf update. It's coming off a 5:50 high tide. Pretty strong wind from the south-southeast. So if you're looking for a shred, the southern end of the Gold Coast and the southerly protected corners is going to be where it's at as that tide runs out. About 1.2 metres of swell, and there's definitely a few fun waves around, but that wind is going to increase throughout the day. So if you're looking for a surf, now's the time to get out there. My name's Nicker35. This surf report's made possible by the legends at First Choice Solar, and I'll be back again at 8 a.m.
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0: 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Burley markets are on now until midday. They're on at the Burley State School every Saturday morning. Big show coming up, though, from 8 o'clock with the Triple M Gold Dead Set Legends. It's Ben Hannett, NRL great, and Elliot Lovejoy. But we know that the bloke that does all the hard work is their producer, Togsy. Togsy, all right, the big show from 8 will include what?
1: Well, the boys debate that line, Al, but no, we've got a big show coming up. Andrew Maloney, an amazing story. He's from Kingscliff. He's a boxer.
0: Yeah.
1: He won his second world title last weekend. He was offered $350,000 to step aside. Is and he said, no, what? I want to fight. I want to take the fight. And he won the world title. So we're going to have him on.
0: And he's a Kingy boy.
1: Kingscliff boy, yeah, with his twin brother.
0: Yeah.
1: We're going to talk to Shane Heal about the NBA finals. If you saw the game on Thursday, the Knicks.
0: Oh, my God. That little tap in. What would you call it? A fingertip in.
1: Unbelievable.
0: It was just epic.
1: Can't wait to chat with Shane Heal. And, of course, the boys will be talking all things Origin. We might try and get someone from the Titans on. I'm sending some text messages.
0: All right, get on to that. It's a big show coming up from 8 o'clock. The Dead Set Legends, Triple M Golf.
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0: Alongside the Triple M Gold Breakfast Show, Gimme 5 is back as we raise money for the Gold Coast Hospital Foundation. And this year, we're trying to raise money for a really important service, as the guys talked about it during the week.
3: We are doing it all to raise funds for the Gold Coast Hospital Foundation and their cancer patient transport service. They completed more than 3,700 patient trips last year.
4: Yeah, it's huge. So takes a lot of stress off, you know, obviously, those people who are going through cancer treatment at all ages as well. So it does make it
3: 75 to 80 chemotherapy patients every day.
5: And that's the thing, there's pressure on the families too. So, you know, if your partner or your husband or wife or something is going through treatment, you're looking after kids, you don't have the physical capability to drop a cancer patient off to the hospital for treatment.
3: Every dollar raised not only helps keep the cancer patient transport service on the road, but also helps send the three of us higher and higher up the outside of the hotter building next Friday. We'll be doing the show from the side of the building. You can come down and say good day. We'll be there all morning, and every dollar raised sends us higher and higher up the outside of this building.
0: Yep, that is next Friday, live from Hotto with the Triple M Gold Breakfast Show, all part of Gimme 5, raising money for the Gold Coast Hospital Cancer Patient Transport Service. 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

0: Good times and greatest hits for the weekend on the Gold Coast Original 92.5 Triple M Gold. You know what's coming up next. If you need to know what is happening around the Gold Coast, it'll be covered off with Ben Hannett, NRL great Ben Hannett, and Elliot Lovejoy. 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
4: Good morning, a check at Gold Coast Road for your Saturday. Hooker Boulevard with the usual delays through Broadbeach Waters at the moment. Site delays along Reedy Creek Road through Burley Heads. Gold Coast Highway with site delays in both directions through Surfers Paradise, Mermaid Beach and Miami. Brisbane Road starting to get a little busier now too in both directions through Arundel. And Ashmore Road with some scattered traffic too through Benowa. 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
17: Good morning, it's Amanda Myler with your news update. Protesters have forced Pauline Hanson to slip out the back door of a One Nation fundraising event last night. The venue had been changed at the last minute, but the anti-racism protesters followed. If Elon Musk were a country, he would now be the 20th richest after becoming the first trillionaire overnight with SpaceX's largest ever stock market debut. His personal fortune of at least 1.5 trillion Aussie dollars is equal to the combined economies of New South Wales and WA.
18: Whoever you are watching this, SpaceX wants to be able to take you to the moon, take you to Mars, and ultimately beyond.
17: While a peace deal between Iran and the United States remains reportedly close, the Iranian foreign minister says no decision has been

0: being made on the nuclear issue or removal of sanctions. And a newly discovered Dr. Seuss manuscript featuring the Cat in the Hat has been published in time for America's 250th anniversary. It's titled Sing the 50 United States.
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0: The Dolphins are proving they're genuine premiership contenders. Last night, they downed the Roosters at Suncorp Stadium, 48 points to 10 to score a sixth straight win and move into fourth spot on the ladder. Finn skipper Tommy Gilbert says they're keen not to become complacent.
3: We have a lot of confidence and belief in this group that, you know, we can beat any team on their day. But as soon as we, you know, take the foot off the pedal or we get bored of it or, you know, we don't come out here to play, you know, we're going to be our worst enemy. And that's something we're trying to drive at the moment and be a big theme over the next couple of weeks. It's just not to get bored of it.
4: Humans are social creatures and we need connection to feel good. Make sure to check in on your mates. A quick chat can change more than you think.
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6: Today on the Gold Coast, a shower or two with a top of 23, down to 14 tonight. And tomorrow, a possible shower with a high of 23. And your music sorted with a curated playlist for every mood. 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
7: Good morning, Gold Coast. I'm Nick at 35 with your surf updates. Low tide at lunchtime today, howling from the south, southeast. So if you're looking for a surf down the southern end of the Gold Coast in the protected corners, is going to be where it's at as that tide runs out. Water temp 23 degrees. That's the spot to have a surf today. If you're looking for a wave, chuck a wedgie on, grab a mid-length and get out there. That is going to be the spot. And don't let that wind blow it out by the afternoon. My name's Nick at 35. 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And I'll be back again in the morning.
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9: Welcome to your Saturday morning. Welcome to the 13th of June, whatever you might be doing across the Gold Coast. Hopefully the weather actually stays pleasant because it's been a beautiful start. Is there a more beautiful way to start your day than staring into the eyes of a dual premiership winner, of a 12-time Origin representative, of a man that can find a cashie on Mars? Ben Hannant, hello, mate.
10: Ah, you are welcome, Elliot Lovejoy. And yes, what a beautiful morning it is. The sun is shining. The kids are out playing sport this morning. There's surf about, plenty to do. And yes, I'll be going to a little junket later on today. I'll be heading up the M1 the last couple of weeks of the Brisbane races. So it should be a bit of fun.
9: What does State of Origin week look like for you? Game 2? Are you going to Melbourne?
10: I'm going to Melbourne, yes. I'm going to be flying down. I think I'm flying down Wednesday morning.
9: Okay.
10: Straight in the morning, just spending one night down in Melbourne.
9: So that tells me, and I'm just reading between the lines, you weren't particularly wanted in Melbourne. Because normally, if it's in Sydney, you'll go down a few days earlier, you manage to get yourself on a few junkets, and then the game on Wednesday. If you're flying down game day and staying one night...
10: Yes, it wasn't my best performance. Yes, you're correct. I need to pick up my game. I'm just doing a couple of luncheons into the game. But boy, oh boy, our boys are ready, though. The Queensland team, the preparation's been outstanding. They're ready to go. They're down in Melbourne. And, yeah, life is good for the boys.
9: I actually think New South Wales win this game, too.
10: Yeah, cute.
9: I didn't think they'd win game one, but I do think they win game two.
10: Game one, you were the favourites to win again. And sure enough,
9: no, we're the underdogs.
10: Was 14-12. And guess who is the underdogs again in game two? Queensland are paying over $2. We're the underdogs.
9: That makes
10: game
9: no
10: two.
9: Sense to me.
10: Why?
9: Because your team's better on paper.
10: Just finish it better. Your team is better and just stop it.
9: On paper. If you're chasing something to do across the Gold Coast this weekend, Rihanna Crean will have you sorted. Now, Justin from Remax Regency, before 9 o'clock, buying, renting, selling, he's got you sorted. Rihanna's up next on Triple M Gold.

0: I mean, if a love ballad doesn't get the heart racing, the blood pumping, to start your Saturday morning, there's not much we can do. The Dead Set Legends on Triple M Gold. 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
0: The very best in the business, Pit Lane reporting. She's top two in this country. She might be one.
2: She's my number one in my heart, for sure.
0: Greg Rust is there too.
2: Yeah, he's second, of course. But do you really put Greggy up there with her?
0: He spends a lot of money on Triple M Gold.
2: Rihanna
0: Crean.
2: T&C Supplies.
0: Yeah, hello, Ree. How are you?
3: Oh, good morning, guys. How are we? Hey, your best mate, Greg Rust, he's in Queensland at the moment.
0: Oh, he didn't tell me that.
3: Yeah, oh, he'll be listening on. Yeah.
0: On your Rusty. How are you, Ree? What are you doing? You, hang on. Park run somewhere, lazy 20K into a matcha.
3: Well, the idea was to do 32Ks because we're 3 weeks out from Gold Coast Marathon.
0: Of course.
3: But I woke up with a man cold, and so I did 21Ks.
0: Oh, just a lazy 21.
2: Yeah, 20, you've already run 21. Like, that takes at least two and a half hours to run. What time did you get up?
3: Yeah. I woke up at 4:15.
0: You continue to amaze us, and you push through the man flu, which we can't do.
3: Three weeks away.
0: Besides the illness, are you feeling right and ready? Are we going to get a PB this year?
3: Oh, look, nah. I'll just get through.
0: I'd buy that. Okay. This weekend, locally, what do we got coming up?
3: Look, I mean, the Australian Bowls Championships is happening on the Gold Coast, which is my best mate. His parents are all over this Australian Bowls Championship.
2: I'm glad you bring this up because I have a friend she's in the Australian team. Bonnie, she's like one of Australia's best. I'm supposed to go, what's your, she's been playing for the last 2 weeks. Yeah, gun. Oh. Actually make a good living out of it too. Make a couple of hundred grand out of bowling every year.
3: Well, Benny, 14 days extravaganza with over $350,000 in prize money.
2: Yeah,
3: what are we doing? Why are we on radio and not playing lawn bowls?
0: We've missed our coy. Where is this happening?
3: This is happening.
0: Put you on
2: Broad Beach. Broad Beach.
3: Someone forgot Jugan to put that in the information.
0: Can we blame, who do we blame for that? Just Togsy?
3: Togsy.
0: Yeah, let's blame
2: Broad Beach Bowls Club, where the Commonwealth Games were held at as well. Oh, great.
0: That would make sense.
2: Yeah, it's outstanding there. But my friend Bonnie, it's crazy. Her boyfriend is like one of the world's best bowlers. He'll be there as well. He makes a couple hundred grand a year just from bowling. Like, how awesome's that?
0: Do you reckon if you could quit your job and quit being a parent, Ree, for 6 months and you have no responsibilities and all you do is lawn bowl, do you think you could become a professional?
3: Yeah, 100%. Why not?
2: Yeah, I'd hope so. I'd love to give that a try. Imagine doing that. That'd be awesome.
0: 6 months
2: of schooners down there at the lawn bowls.
3: Usually if I'm down at the bowls club, it's having a cold beer. But look, I'm sure
0: you can do both.
3: I could start doing both.
0: Well, Toxie just told us all over the Gold Coast, all the big bowls clubs right over the Gold Coast, competition happening. So get to a lawn bowl centre near you. Mm. All right, we got lawn bowls. What else?
3: Look, this is another huge festival competition. It's the All-Star Cheerleading Federation Winterfest happening at the Gold Coast Sports and Leisure Centre. Cheerleaders from all over the country coming to do their best performance. These also are very seriously talented people.
2: Oh, yes.
3: Cheerleading is next level.
2: Oh, they go hard out. Many people go harder than the girls are the mums. I'd be there, they're probably the mums that scare me the most, like dance mums and cheerleader mums.
0: Have you watched Dance Mums, the telly show?
2: Oh, yeah.
0: Man, it's terrifying.
3: It's next level.
2: I like it, too. I think
0: it's my missus' show. If it's on, yeah, I'll watch it.
3: Yeah, you're not really paying attention, you definitely know all the names.
0: Maddie's my favourite. All right, cheerleading, lawn bowls, round us out.
3: What have we got? We have got a family fun day happening in the park at Roman Park on Isla Capri. It's for free. Everything for the kids. There's even Pilates for parents. So that's a nice little easy one. But if you're also looking for a little bit of an extra drive, you can head out to Queensland Raceway at Ipswich because Will is racing the only fans Ferrari. So you can go check him out.
0: Out and about. All right.
2: How cool is that? Like, he's retired from VH and he still gets to drive Ferraris around. What a
3: lucky
2: bugger.
3: And he's grown a moustache, Benny. Just
0: does it?
2: Like
0: does
2: a porn star moustache, are we talking?
3: 100%. 100%.
0: Be honest, is it suiting him? Like, because there's two ways the moustache goes. It adds to a man, all of a sudden they become really sexy, or does he look like a creep?
3: I think it looks good.
0: Okay.
3: But it started because I've got a crush on Riley Green, who's
0: the singer.
3: A country singer.
0: Yeah.
3: Who also runs the moustache. So Will decided that he...
0: But Riley also has hair on his head.
3: And can sing. Yeah.
2: Yeah, but Will drives a Ferrari for OnlyFans. So the moustache, everything's starting to light.
0: Tough to beat, yeah.
2: This is going
0: to
2: be... Watch your space, everyone.
0: Rihanna Cream. The very best in the business. Hey, we hope you are feeling a lot better soon, and we'll catch up with you next week, 2 weeks before the Gold Coast Marathon. Good on you,
3: Will, mate. Will do. Sounds good. Have a great weekend.
0: On your legend. Not too far now till we'll sit down with Justin for Remix Regency. And told too, before we're done today, we're going to catch up with Gold Coast Titans young gun Jalen DeGroot. They have their captain's run this morning. Off to Sydney tomorrow, they take on the might of the West Tigers.
2: Surely win again. The way they went against the Broncos, the confidence.
0: Well, that and...
2: Just chalked the 2 points up.
0: You watched the Tigers last week against Panthers? Oh, my God.
2: Terrible. I thought the Broncos were bad this week. Ooh.
0: That was dreadful. 20 past 8, the Dead Set Legends on Triple M Gold.
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1: Now, I feel very blessed and very lucky to grow up on the Gold Coast and live the lifestyle I had playing rugby league. And I went to school with, you know, a lot of football players and, you know, your Darius Boyd, your Stevie Michaels. There's so many great rugby league players who went to our school, plus also surfers as well, DJs. Paul Fisher was a year below me. Mick Fenning was there. And coming up this week, we've got Mick Fenning's golf day. And then on the golfing calendar for Aussies, number one thing would be going to the Masters. Number two would be going to Mick Fenning's golf day.
0: Massive.
1: It's an incredible day.
0: This is a place you were at when they were having a go at the fact that you had a hair transplant, correct? A couple of years ago.
1: Yeah, that was a couple of years back. Yep. But still, you can have a go at me, whatever. It was still the time of my life there. Yep. It was incredible. Every single hole, there's not just 18 holes. There's two 18-hole courses at Coolangatta Tweed there. So 36 holes where every hole's sponsored. There's an activation on every hole. There's so much fun, so many good people there. And there's a celebrity on every hole as well.
0: Right.
1: So someone in every team has a celebrity going around playing with them, which I was very lucky to be a part of for 3 years. Last year I couldn't do it because I had a work commitment on. I had a paid gig, so I was happy to take the money.
0: Took cabbage elsewhere, yep, over charity.
1: I obviously decided to do that instead. And this year I was sort of excited to get back on the gravy train again, be a part of it with the boys. And I got in touch with Mick and spoke to him, and I sent you my DMs. I just got sent from him, and things were looking good, but I think I've moved from being a C-grade celebrity to a D-grade celebrity here on the Gold Coast. He laughing.
0: I'm reading through these messages.
1: So Mick's a champion. We went to school together. He's a couple years above me. We're good mates. He loves his Penny Panthers. We've done a lot together in charity over the years on the radio here on the Gold Coast.
0: Sure.
1: Really good mates.
0: But,
1: love the bloke.
0: But,
1: champion.
0: But
1: I don't know if he feels the same way about me anymore.
0: You've been turfed. If I may, so this text chain you sent me through, and kudos to you for sharing. It's important to laugh at yourself. You've both spoken to each other in this chain about how you'd like to help out again, and he's definitely going to get you involved.
1: Mm-hmm.
0: And you sent a follow-up. You've double-dropped. You're like the needy boyfriend. Just checking, still all good for next week.
1: This was like yesterday, because I didn't hear anything for 4 or 5 days. I'm like, I just want to make sure I'm just assuming everything's all good. Yeah.
0: And then Mick's come back through, the great Mick Fanning. Hey, Ben, apologies.
1: Oh, that's straight away. As soon as I heard the apologies, I'm like, this is not going well.
0: I sent through your name to our team. They've had a look through, but we are actually full. If anyone pulls out, we'll look at getting you in. Sorry, mate. Essentially, we've looked at our options of celebs for this year, and you're the other one.
1: No.
0: We worried about this moment, because sometimes I make money from you as well. We worry about the time people stop caring.
1: It's
0: coming. Here?
1: It's coming.
0: Jesus,
1: it's coming
0: close,
1: quickly.
0: Isn't it? Yeah. How old are we this year?
1: I'm 41.
0: This year?
1: 41, all year.
0: Then
1: till the 31st of December,
0: so
1: and I'm 42.
0: Yeah.
1: Okay, but 41 all year. Give me a break. I feel like that kid when you're getting picked to play in the team at footy or whatever, and the last couple of kids standing there waiting. Mm. I'm that last kid now, aren't I?
0: Yeah, teams of six, there's 13 people, and then there's just one kid standing there. Oh, sorry, Ben, there's no room for you.
1: And I'm sort of
0: you
1: feeling
0: can
1: like,
0: referee.
1: Mate, you guys can have him. No, you can have him. No, you can. Oh.
0: I'll play golf with you, mate. What day is the golf day?
1: It's next week, next Friday.
0: Yeah, so you and I can go out and play somewhere else. You don't want to play with me, do you?
1: I'm on the waiting list, okay? I'm on the waiting list.
0: You are the kind of guy that you and I would be booked in. I would turn up and you would get the last minute waiting list call and you would leave me home.
1: 100%.
0: And dry.
1: I'm that needy girlfriend right now. I am needing you right now, Mick. Mick, don't leave me. I'm here for you.
0: Your most desperate hour. The Mick Fanning Charity Golf Day. On a serious note, you want to get behind it, all you have to do is punch it into Google. There's a website there as well to jump on, donate.
1: Mate, great cause.
0: Obviously,
1: they've
0: got massive
1: victims
0: stars
1: from years ago. It's unreal.
0: Massive
1: best,
0: stars this year.
1: Best event ever, and fingers crossed.
0: You won't
1: get back
0: it.
1: On the list next year.
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9: Gold Coast's average unleaded price today is around $1.64 a litre, while some servos are selling it as low as $1.59. The average for diesel sits around $2.01. 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
1: Oh, yes, we live in the best city in the country, which means it's just getting more and more expensive. And if you're thinking about buying, renting or selling anywhere on the Gold Coast, there's only one man you need to speak to, one company. That's Remax Regency and our man, Justin. He's joining us on the phone right now. Morning, Juzzy.
0: Juzzy!
3: Morning, morning, boys. Now, I must also comment on the choice of music this morning.
0: It
3: is actually quite interesting. Absolutely. I mean, that song took me straight back to Joburg, which is coined gangster's paradise in South Africa. So I grew up there and, you know, it took me straight back there. So that was a little bit of a blast.
1: Mate, you were not a gangster, mate. You were at a preppy school with your backpack and just...
3: Look, careful. You know, it was actually quite funny because I played some fairly high level rugby union and we were driving home last night and my wife took a bit of a swipe at me. She said, I was always the one on the field. We had white rugby jerseys. I was always the one who came up with the cleanest rugby jersey. But I did add with a comment, well, I was always the one who scored the tries.
0: So, you just put him down.
1: So you're a winger. You just establish you as the fast winger.
3: That's exactly. I let the boys like Benny take the hard hits, man. Anyway, talking of less hard hits, I guess, is the Gold Coast market this week or last weekend was actually a little bit quieter than I expected it to be. So we only had 244 total sales reported by PropTrack for the week. What is quite interesting, the weekend before we spoke about auctions across the country and how it had impacted a lot of other markets. And we said, Gold Coast auctions were really strong. It didn't happen last week, guys. We only had 10 sales that sold auction last week, which is really, really slow. What is interesting is the Gold Coast market in terms of listings is pushing up even more. We've just gone past 5,000 listings. We had 5,028. So stocks pushing up, slowing down in terms of sales. So we obviously means potentially some pressure on prices. This time last year, 290 total sales, 24 sold by auction. So not that much more. But what is interesting is to see that, the stock is pushing up, which should have some pressure on the market.
1: So are we talking she's a buyer, starting to turn to a buyer's market now?
3: No, not quite, Benny, because remember we said that you know, 5,000 listings is still pretty much only about 4 months worth of stock.
1: Okay.
3: And so we're not quite into that place yet, but if it keeps pushing up, absolutely.
1: You're not going to get a bargain right now, but you'll still get a good deal.
3: Well, that's exactly right. And what I had a couple of chats with a couple of real estate agents from other brands as well. And the one thing that they we call it the sort of Mexican standoff, which is the seller buyer standoff at the moment. And who basically talks first is the one who keeps the property. And, you know, buyers are wanting to pay less and sellers are wanting more. And at the moment, and what is quite interesting is that the sellers are the ones that are beginning to concede. So that is definitely an indication that we're pushing more towards that buyer's market. So. Another interesting article that came out over the weekend is one about interest rates, because obviously, you know, interest rates, between real estate interest rates and, you know, the geopolitical situation, I think those are probably the biggest conversations at the moment. But what's interesting is that the big four banks have all come out saying that they're predicting that there are going to be interest rate cuts coming up.
0: As in the next ones?
3: Well, that's the...
0: When, Jazzy?
1: Jazzy, you just got me excited.
3: Here we go. So it's interesting. Three of the banks say CBA, NAB and ANZ have now come out saying that they're expecting two cuts starting 2027. All right, which is a little bit away, but it's still positive. All right, the cash rate that they're expecting has come down to about 3.85. Westpac, however, is saying I don't like them. All right, let's just be clear. They're not my favorite. So Westpac are saying there's going to be two more cuts before Christmas.
0: Yeah,
1: mine too.
3: And then no cuts until 2028. Sorry, boys, if I've spoiled your weekend. But here's the nice thing. You can always swap banks. I mean, you can always look to refinance and take your money somewhere else. I'm sure other banks would love to have your money.
0: You know what it is, purely, and I'm going to speak for Ben, and I don't often like doing this. From us, it's just that I can't be bothered.
1: I don't think I've ever changed, yeah.
3: No, look, I think that's often the case with most people, is they just stick to one and off they go. So another interesting
1: article
3: report about the Gold Coast economy and the stuff like that. The results spoke about which are the... He's having a nasty day.
0: No, Ben's being a knob. Anyway, keep going. Yeah.
3: Well, that's normal, isn't it? So the Gold Coast economy has shifted quite significantly. So if we look at the sales compared to the stats that came out were 6 months ago. So we can't look at the actual numbers for suburbs, but what was interesting were the economic numbers. Headline numbers is that the Gold Coast regional product, so that's similar to the domestic product, now sitting at almost $50 billion, what we're producing as a city, which is absolutely phenomenal. Now, what is interesting is that we used to be the city for holidays and for tourism. That's now pushed into construction and healthcare. We're one of the biggest cities for healthcare at the moment, and we're forecasting to grow by 10%. So that actually is what's going to lead us into our quiz for this morning.
1: Okay. What do you got for us?
3: I'm definitely not something that's going to make you laugh, Benny, because we can't have you giggling anymore. So, all right. So first question is, how does the Gold Coast's 49.4 billion economy compare to the next biggest non-capital city? So we're talking about Sunshine Coast, Newcastle, Wollongong, Geelong, those kind of cities. Is it about the same, roughly 1.5 times bigger, nearly double, or 5 times bigger? What do you boys think?
0: I'll go 5 times bigger.
1: I think we are dominating. We should be one of the major ones. Yeah.
3: It's a great answer, but it's the wrong answer. It's a great answer because it shows how optimistic you boys are.
1: Yeah. I was thinking it's warmer. I'm thinking they got nothing on us.
3: There we go. So here's the reality. It's nearly double the next biggest, which is the Sunshine Coast at 26 billion, which is still pretty big. If you look at the Gold Coast and how it's grown, it's now pushing really into some of those capital territories.
0: Yeah.
3: So, now, you know, I like to bring in previous shows. There was a time where I reported from a country that wasn't Australia, and the Gold Coast, I compared the size of the Gold Coast. The Gold Coast is 1,358 square kilometers of land. Which city is the closest?

0: I'm going to say Hong Kong.
1: Tokyo.
2: All right, well, Elliot, I didn't report from Tokyo or Los Angeles. Benny narrowed it down because the last time we spoke was when I was in Hong Kong. So he is absolutely spot on. Well done, Benny. That's good stuff, mate. 1,110 kilometers. Now, here's the interesting statistic. So equivalent in size. Now we're going to look at what economic production what Hong Kong does.
1: You've got to be quick, Jazzy. You got a minute till the news, brother.
2: 100 million, 100 billion, 250 billion, 600 billion, or 1.5 trillion.
0: Oh,
1: I like the trillion word.
0: Yeah, I'm going to trillion
1: take it.
0: Too.
1: I'm going to take
2: All right, well, both you too optimistic this morning. So it's actually 617 billion for a similar size city.
0: Holy smokes.
2: So, yeah, boys, well, we've got a lot of space to grow and to produce more from an economic point of view, absolutely.
0: We're going to have more babies, why not?
1: No, I think you're done. Justin
2: but,
1: from...
2: Yeah, I think he's done.
1: Right, Justin from Remax Regency. The only choice in real estate on the Gold Coast. 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Always appreciate your support. Brother, have a great weekend.
2: You too, boys. Have a good one. Ciao.
1: On you, mate. The Dead Set Legends on Triple M Gold. Yeah!
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5: Good morning. Check out Gold Coast roads once again for the Gold Coast Highway. Seeing the usual lays through Surfers Paradise, Mermaid Beach and Miami. Brisbane Road also busy in both directions through Arundel. In Paradise Point, Oxley Drive seeing delays. Bermuda Street also busy northbound through Varsity Lakes at the moment. Lays on Reedy Creek Road through Burleigh Heads and Hooker Boulevard with the usual congestion through Broadbeach Waters. 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
7: Good morning, it's Amanda Myler with your news update. Pauline Hanson has defied protesters to successfully hold a One Nation fundraiser last night in Melbourne. The venue was changed at the last minute over alleged security concerns, but Hanson's downplayed it.
8: Why have you changed locations?
9: Because too many people booked for the other location. We had too many bookings, people wanting to come, so that's why we had to change the location.
8: It was not because of the protesters?
9: Oh, God, no. No. Hey, listen, do you think I'd be deterred by the protesters? Think twice. No.
7: Elon Musk has become the world's first trillionaire after SpaceX made a spectacular debut in the stock market overnight.
10: I gave SpaceX less than a 10% chance of succeeding at all.
7: The company's value is at $2.1 trillion at market close. And Iran and the United States have reportedly agreed to the initial wording of a peace deal. Donald Trump has claimed multiple times in recent weeks that an agreement is near.
11: Club 4x4 Insurance. 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
7: Dolphins coach Christian Wolfe has described Isaiah Katoa as outstanding after the halfback returned from Blues Origin camp to star in last night's 48-10 win over the Roosters at Suncorp.
12: You know, I said before he went into the Blues camp, look, I'm really proud of the fact that he gets to do that, and he knows he's on the cusp of it, and he gets some real confidence out of that, and he played that way tonight.
7: The Finns are now on a 6-game winning streak and have leapfrogged the Chooks into fourth spot on the ladder. Today it's the Warriors v Sharks and the Eels taking on the Raiders.
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13: Today on the Gold Coast, a shower or two with a top of 23, down to 14 tonight. And tomorrow, a possible shower with a high of 23. 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
10: 5 minutes after nine. A difficult night for our Gold Coast Suns in Geelong. I think Damien Hardwick, I was reading some of his quotes from the press, it was like being in the Coliseum.
21: Oh, really?
10: Every decision went against the Gold Coast. Look, Geelong were too good anyway, but it was like when they do the thumbs down in the Coliseum and they were just getting their way.
22: It is so frustrating when you feel that way. I had a school game with our school team at Ormeau Woods.
10: Yep.
22: The penalty count was 9-0. And I'm thinking, how could the penalty count? We still found a way to just win by 4 points. But I'm like, I've never felt so much. Like, I love referees. I get they're doing their best.
10: Yeah.
22: But I'm like, how can it be nine times worse than the other team?
0: and we don't even get one.
10: Geelong is a hard place to win. I think it's the toughest away trip in the AFL. Where was the toughest away trip in rugby league?
0: Oh, geez, toughest one would be...
10: Canberra?
0: Canberra, by yes, actually, yeah. A great one.
10: Yeah.
0: The weather and the fans down there, they're very...
10: They're feral.
0: Not very hostile. No,
10: they're feral. Yeah. In a good way. I mean, they're proper rugby league.
0: But the only place I ever got spat on was in Melbourne and Manly, actually.
10: Oh, good.
0: When I was running out the tunnel.
10: You deserve it?
0: I was playing for the opposition, so yeah, I guess so.
10: You got spat on.
0: Yes, we're running out the tunnel.
10: Wow. Rugby league. All right. I'm the Dead Set Legends. If you're heading out on the water across the Gold Coast this weekend, I'd say Luke Bradnam has you sorted next, but we normally dribble for about 4 minutes and then get to 30 seconds of fishing. But stay tuned for that 30 seconds of fishing.
0: It's going
10: to
0: be good.
10: It will be some of Luke's best work. He joins us after this on Triple M Gold.

0: 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He's on the golf course.
1: Fishing a ball out of the water.
0: We'll try to catch up with him soon. He plays a lot of golf.
1: Every Saturday.
0: Yeah.
1: Yeah, Royal Pines, that's his course.
0: Well, I believe this is like the 11th hour. You know when they arise? You know when you need a hero at the very last minute and they pop up?
1: The hero comes along.
2: 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Freshest fish without fail, go to Scales.
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0: No doubt fresh off an eagle, Luke Bradnam. Hey, fins up too. Jeez, your dolphins are good.
4: How good were they, boys? And you don't ever question my commitment to this show, guys.
0: Never do.
4: I only let you down 50 to 60% of the time. What a day. Hey, if you're enjoying the weather out there at the moment, can I just say you're welcome. You're welcome.
1: Oh, you is it sticking around, though, Luke?
4: No, Betty. She's pretty ordinary, mate. It's going to be like it has been all week, just showers moving in and out. But, gee, it's beautiful. It's nice to wake to a bit of sunshine. We've had rain every day this week so far. And, it's the first time that we've been able to actually see the sunshine. I say it's an omen for Wednesday night. That's what I reckon. Queensland finally showing what we're renowned for, a bit of sunshine. And I had a look forward, boys, for Wednesday night's weather at the G for the State of Origin, and there is showers around. Not heavy, just only 2 to 6 millimetres, Benny. I don't know who that's going to favour. But certainly no heavy falls. But the sunshine returns Thursday for us. I say that's an omen. Morning after a State of Origin, the sunshine comes out. Surely it's a Queensland victory.
0: You are very well prepped this morning. Is your deal with Scale Seafoods on the way out? Are we in renewing process as we speak? What's
4: guys,
0: going?
4: I'll be honest with you. I haven't got so much as a mullet out of Scale Seafood, right? I do this for love, not money, I can assure you. Benny Hannett rings me up and says, I need you. And I say, mate, here's a guy that I cannot say no to. And I love being a part of the show. That's why I do it. But I do thank Scale Seafood because I have been down there many times. Mm. In fact, I was doing I did a reno down at Belambil Heights this time last year. And I was frequenting that joint just to give the builders a Friday fix of fish and chips. I did it every Friday. Yep. And I implore everyone to do the same. It's a great local company.
1: That precious fish without fail, definitely.
0: You got the credit right. Well done. Yep. Tick, you did my job. Luke,
1: you know where to go.
0: If we are fishing, how are we looking?
4: Hey, guys, I'll tell you what's on this weekend is the Jewfish and Cobia Classic from the Gold Coast Sports Fishing Club. And it's not actually bad conditions offshore. Early this morning, we had light winds. But there'll be hundreds, if not thousands, caught this weekend, which is really great to see. If you ever want to catch a Jewfish, winter time's the time to do it. Here's what you do. You need live bait, and then it's pretty easy fishing. You just get the live bait down to the where the blocks are. Look them up on Google. You'll get the mark. But the blocks and drop a live bait down there and hold on because these things fight like the dolphins in the second quarter, mate. These things are they're brutes of fish, are really good fun to catch and great eating as well. And cobia go even harder. I've never caught a cobia off the coast. I've caught plenty up out of the Great Barrier Reef, and they're a renowned, really tough fighting fish. So it's good to see them out and about in good numbers at the moment.
1: Luke, I was at Rick Shaw's the other day doing a thing for Origin. The surf was pumping. Is that swell stuck around, or is that...
4: It's eased back a little bit this morning, but we did have light winds, so it's only up around a metre at the moment, guys. It's going to hang in there. We've got the winds picking up from about midday today, so whatever you're up to, I'm out on the 11th hole about to tee off at the Royal Pines, guys.
0: How are we sitting? How are we playing all right?
4: I'm playing, if you understand Stableford, I'm on the 11th hole and I'm on 10 points. And I'm not joking. Oh. That's embarrassingly bad.
1: Yeah, like, that's good. It means that's going up your handicap, which is great for Ambrose.
0: Can't go up much further.
4: My handicap will go up for sure, but that's not the aim of the game here, boys.
0: What are you playing off, by the way, these days?
4: I'm off. I got down to 22. I'm now off 24, and I think after today's round, I could be up to 38.
0: You play a lot of golf to still be in your 20s, Luke.
4: Yeah, I'm just bad. Ali, I'm not joking.
0: I've seen you swing. I've seen the videos on social media. Like, your swing's fine. You look like you can play.
4: If my swing comes good, something else goes. Right. Just nothing comes together all at once. I call it the Brisbane Bronco effect. Just nothing clicks at the same time.
0: We lost
4: time.
0: 6 weeks in a row. Yeah.
4: How good is that?
0: Honestly, awesome. Yeah.
4: And I got to say, I really think the Titans get the job done this weekend as well, fellas. I really hope so. And it was so good to get the weekend off the right way last night. Thank God that was so good. I enjoyed it so much.
0: Jalen DeGroot of the Titans joining us after 10. Luke Bradnam every single week for Scales Seafood, the freshest fish without fail. You can go and see those guys in Tweed Heads. Always a pleasure, Luke. Enjoy your golf, brother.
4: Good on you, fellas. Chat next week. Go the Broncos.
0: Go the Broncos. Jesus.
1: That's something I thought would never come out of his mouth.
0: I actually think that was an accident. I don't think he meant to say that.
1: Yeah. He had a glitch.
0: It's a Triple M Gold.
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0: On 92.5 Triple M Golds, the Dead Set Legends, Elliot Lovejoy, Ben Hannett for Remax Regency, the only choice in real estate on the Gold Coast. And still to come, in the next 15 minutes or so, we're going to meet a young man from Kingscliff, Andrew Maloney. Now, he's just won his second world boxing title. Apparently, he was offered about $350,000 to step aside for another bout they wanted to make. He refused because he desperately wanted a world title. He's won it last week in Japan.
1: Good on him.
0: Joining us live from
1: there
0: very soon.
1: Great to chat with him.
0: Yeah, can't wait.
1: But right now, I need your help. I need the help of the Gold Coast. I need the help from a lot of people right now. And it's I need marital help, if anything. 1-300-925-666, if you can help me here. I have officially been married for 21 years. Best decision of my life. Love of my life. Love my wife, Emma. Incredible woman. Everything's fantastic, and yeah. I think you know, it's the best thing I've ever done. I'm pretty sure it's the best thing. I hope it is. I can't speak for her, but I'm so happy, right? The only issue I have is we officially have been married for 21 years as of Thursday. The problem is...
0: Past Thursday.
1: Just went, yeah, just yeah. Thursday. The problem is Emma and I both forgot about it, and I've just realized, like, this morning that it was 2 days ago. And I'm at that predicament where what do I do? Do I remind her now or do something and say, by the way, you forgot, but I forgot as well? Or do we just keep playing on and don't even think about or even worry? Every day is a great day being married to us. So why do we have to have a day that we remember our wedding anniversary?
0: Do you want, like, the angel on the shoulder? You know, like, the good one that says all the nice things that... Or do you want...
1: Oh, I want options. I want options. What's the best way to play? Part of me during the week last week, I remembered it. Yeah. So I thought, actually, she hasn't mentioned anything, so I could win here and get some really good brownie points where I could have a good boys' trip away later on because I did such a good job here. But the problem is I got really busy later in the week. I still took her out for lunch on a Wednesday, and we went out yesterday on Friday for
0: just
1: lunch
0: like a
1: as
0: normal
1: well.
0: Lunch. Yeah.
1: Just normal lunch.
0: Yeah.
1: But legit, on Thursday, I was busy working all day, completely forgot. She completely forgot. Mm. What do I do? What's the right thing to do?
0: Oh, so you want right thing to do.
1: How should I play? The right thing for me to do probably is what I'm asking. I know the right thing to do is probably make up for it myself and don't worry about she forgot because she's busy looking after the kids.
0: Or just leave it because she's forgotten. The other thing you could do if you were thinking about the devil on your shoulder, who can be listened to occasionally.
1: I'm not going to lie, my ears are pricked up. I want to hear this.
0: What I would think about doing is buying some sort of jewelry, saying you ordered it to get there for Thursday, saying, oh, you know, give it to her on, let's say, Monday. Oh, I bought you this last week. Sorry, it's only just arrived. I meant to have it in time for the anniversary. You know, here's a
1: But then how
0: gold
1: do I explain to her? Yeah, the great idea. I think that's fantastic. Yeah. But then how do I explain, well, why didn't you just say happy anniversary on Thursday?
0: Because I wanted to do it all in one hit. You know what I mean? Like, I was waiting. And then there's a little bit of guilt attached, so then you're in the good books forever. Anyway, let's take a quick call while we're here, because men know nothing. Let's go to Kath in Hope Island. Hello, Kath.
2: Good morning, fellas. How are you?
1: Good, Kath. I need your help right now. How do I play this out? Is it play on six again, just forget about that it was our wedding anniversary? Or is there some way I can exploit this and make this work in my favour?
2: You're an absolute dipstick. You don't know your wife at all. Do you honestly believe she forgot?
1: Yeah, definitely. I know her very well. I promise you she forgot because she did not say anything to me. It's 2 days later.
2: Nah. She's testing you, mate. She didn't forget. You forgot. And she's just sitting back going, how long is he going to take to fall on his sword?
1: So, Kath, does that mean I need to make up? Are you saying she's waiting for me to make up for this and I need to do some romantic gesture? Is that what you're implying?
2: Yeah, fall on your sword, mate. Say, darling, I forgot, I'm so sorry.
0: Just to flip the script for a moment here, Kath, what if Ben was testing him? You know what I mean?
1: Yeah.
0: Why couldn't roles be reversed in this?
1: Because I'm not smart enough to do that.
2: No. Yeah. You're both dipsticks. Women don't... get these things.
0: Yeah.
2: You're both idiots.
1: Okay, I agree with you, but
0: good on you.
1: If some woman would magically forget this, what would that mean for the relationship, you think, if she really did forget?
2: Well, it will never happen. Women don't forget these major things.
0: Okay, good on you, Kath.
1: I'm worried that she did forget.
2: Only dipstick.
0: And what are we on the Dead Set Legends, Kath?
2: Absolute bloody legends and dipsticks.
0: Dipsticks. Yeah. Good on you, Kath.
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0: On 92.5 Triple M Gold, the Dead Set Legends, Elliot Lovejoy, Ben Hannon. And can we fire up the trumpet? Because our next guest, Dead Set, what a champion, quite literally. For the second time, he now has a world boxing title, but he turned down huge money to have this opportunity to do it. He was chasing glory over cash. You can't help but respect it. He's been at the Commonwealth Games a couple of times. In fact, in 2014, he won a gold medal. In the boxing game, he's been a professional for 12 years now, and he lives right here at Coolangatta, Andrew Maloney. Hey, welcome to the Dead Set Legends. And congrats, brother, that fight in Japan. You're a champion once more.
1: Thanks, mate. Thanks for having me on. And, it feels bloody good. I'm the happiest man in the world right now.
2: Now, Andrew, all the talk is, and I've seen news articles about this, that you gave up $350,000. You gave that money up because if you gave up the belt to then go, you fought for a world title. What was the mindset like when you're preparing, knowing that you gave up that money? Because you would have people in your team saying, mate, you should take this money. It's easy money. It's guaranteed money. Or backing yourself, what was that like knowing that, no, I want to be a world champion?
1: Yeah, look, I guess it was a gamble. I had to bet on myself that, I'd win this fight because it would have been very easy to take that money. And all I would have to do is wait one more fight and, I would have ended up fighting for a world title. So I guess most people probably would have taken that. But, at 35 years old, waiting in line for what could be maybe another year or so and then not knowing who or when I'd fight or, anything could happen in between. There's too many unknowns and, I've been my whole life working towards becoming world champion and, dedicated so much towards this game, and I wasn't willing to sell my dream, and that's what it felt like I was doing. So in the end, I said to my manager, just tell him my dream's not for sale. I don't even want to know the numbers. I'm having this fight, and I'm going to beat this guy, and I'm going to be world champion, and, we can worry about the money after that, and hopefully those paydays will come now. We've got the butter in our waist.
2: I love this. You've literally picked,
0: yourself.
2: Picked your career over the money side of things. So what does that mean now? Does that mean now that because you've done that, you gave up that money, you've now got that title, is the money starting to come? Is the talk starting to look like you're going to do all right out of it?
1: I hope so. At the moment, my team's already having discussions about what's next, and it sounds like there is some exciting things ahead. Hopefully those paydays do come. This week, I've just been trying not to think about what's next because that's always what happens. I get out the ring and I go, what's next? What's next? But this time, I'm really just trying to soak it all in and just to celebrate the win this time and just enjoy the moment.
0: Well, being present in the now, Andrew, you are a world champion. You are a Commonwealth Games gold medalist, but also you're a twin. Your brother, a professional boxer as well. Where do all the moments rank? As I understand, and correct me if any of this is wrong, but I think 2010 you're at Com Games together. Like where does that rank in terms of winning a world title along your journey?
1: Oh, we've had some great moments along the way. We both represented the country together in 2010, which was a proud moment for us and our family. And, we've both been world champions at separate times now, but the goal has always been to both be world champions at the same time. So I'm really hopeful that the 2026 is the year we can make that happen. He's probably one or two fights away from joining me as world champion. So I'm just really hoping we can finally knock that goal off.
0: If you don't mind me asking, how easy or difficult is it to coexist in the same profession as your brother? Because we've seen with the Zoo brothers, it hasn't always been an easy path getting along and at times not so much for you and your twin.
1: For us, it's been, I think, the number one reason why we've made it to where we are. He's just pushing each other in the gym every single day to try and because we're so competitive, we've, been trying to push each other for years and years to one up each other and to outdo each other. But that's helped us get better and elevate to the next level. And yeah, there's no doubt without this, the help of my brother and him pushing me along, there's no way I would have reached the level I have today.
2: See, Andrew, I'm fascinated by this. So twins fighting together, does that mean you did your parents say growing up, no, we're not going to let you fight against each other professionally? Did one of you have to put on weight? One of you have to drop weight? Or how's that working? And by the way, there would have been some backyard fights. Who used to take them out? Who is actually the champion in your family?
1: Yeah, I'm the champion, no doubt. We had, and we would have had about 2 million fights in the backyard, in the living room, and all over the house. And I think that's why Santa Claus decided one year to chuck some boxing gloves in the stocking. We put a bit of padding on the knuckles, and that's how it all took off. It was us just, yeah, always trying to outdo each other, and yeah, plenty of fights in the backyard. But you know, it's really ended up helping us so much over the years.
2: But whose decision was it to pick, like, who's in what weight class, who's better to? What, is that your coach or is it your parents, or will you two ever have a fight against each other?
1: Nah, there's been plenty of talks over the years of us fighting each other, and but no, it it's
2: keep
1: I don't think it'll
2: happy.
1: Ever happen.
2: Yeah,
1: no,
2: I'm with
1: no,
2: you.
1: It's but yeah, it actually happened in 2010, which you just mentioned, us going to the Commonwealth Games together. We had to make a decision then, and I. Being a good brother, said, all right, I'll go down in weight so you can come too. And I had to starve myself for about a year and a half to make 49 kilos at that stage, which was extreme.
2: You're a jockey. So that was you should be riding group ones in Brizzy.
0: What did you fight at in Japan recently? Forgive me, Andrew.
1: That was 52 kilos super flyweight.
0: Yeah. Oh, 49. Wow.
1: But yeah, making 49 was extremely tough and yeah, very, very hard year and a half or so. But so I reckon I blame him. I reckon that stunted my growth because he's a bit taller than me now. So I've always held that against him.
2: I can't fathom that, Andrew. When I was in year four, I remember we jumped on the scales. In year four in primary school, I was 50 kilos.
0: Yeah, but we're fat.
2: And you're telling me that's ridiculous. How can you?
0: What a fighting way. That's Andrew. Yeah. Well, I know you're coming back to our shores after your time overseas. Before we go, have to know, as I understand, a young boy from Kingscliff, you are now residing at Cooley. Where's your heart Wednesday night for State of Origin?
1: Well, I actually grew up in Melbourne.
0: Oh, you're in Melbourne.
1: Yes,
0: okay.
1: I spent 6 years in Kingscliff.
0: Right.
1: Had a few people try and persuade me during those years, but I've crossed the border and now live in Coolangatta. So, yeah, I'm a Maroon, a Queenslander. Queens, yeah. So,
2: he's a champion.
1: Get up.
2: Of course he is.
0: Andrew Maloney, hoping you can enjoy the now, mate, because what you have achieved over the past week and your entire career, you should be very proud of yourself, as I'm sure your family and friends are too, brother. Congrats on being a world champion and thanks for joining us on the Dead Set Legends.
1: Nah, thanks so much. Thanks for having me on.
0: Oh, yeah. That is a great story.
2: Incredible.
0: Not giving up on your dreams.
2: Knocking back the money.
0: Oh.
2: And the thing is, money comes and goes.
0: You would have taken the money.
2: Of course I would have. But moments in your careers last forever.
0: Yeah.
2: You know, like, special man. That's great to see. He's got what he deserves.
0: Yeah, Andrew Maloney, what a great story. Plenty of his YouTube highlights if you want to check him out as well. His Commonwealth Gold was on there as well. I was having a little look earlier. So that is a very good story. The Dead Set Legends on Triple M Gold.
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6: Good morning, take care. 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Delays on Reedy Creek Road through Burley Heads, Hooker Boulevard.

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17: Hey there, I'm Brett Thomas. Pauline Hanson and Barnaby Joyce have been forced to find a backdoor exit to leave a One Nation fundraiser as angry protesters gathered outside an event in Melbourne last night. One Nation's leader says her goal is to see Victoria's Labor government removed in November's state election.
18: But I will
4: work with the coalition government, because who needs to go is the toxic Labor government.
17: Elon Musk has become the world's first trillionaire after floating his rocket